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1: 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Here's his wife, Sonia Smith.
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1: 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New Jersey will start fining businesses that have at least 50 employees on the government health insurance program. 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
4: Here's your Belzona and Humphreys County weather forecast from WELZ, The Delta's Groove. A few clouds tonight with a low of 77, winds light and variable. Tomorrow, cloudy skies early, becoming partly cloudy later in the day, and humid with a high of 89. Tomorrow night, a few clouds with a low near 75, winds light and variable. 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
1: But I don't understand why. See, it's burning me to hold on to this. I know this is something I gotta do, but that don't mean I want to. What I'm trying to say is that I love you. I feel like this is coming to an end. And it's better for me to

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1: Just something about you. Way I'm looking at you, whatever. Keep looking at me. Getting scared now. Right? Don't feel me, baby. It's just Justin.

0: We've got Reverend Allen every weekday morning from 6 a.m. to 9 a.m. right here on WELZ, the Delta's Groove. Here at the Boys and Girls Clubs of the Mississippi Delta, we believe every child deserves a safe place to learn, grow, and belong after school. That's why we're proud to serve Belzona at the White Star Baptist Church Complex at 614 George Lee Street. 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
5: Here's your Belzona and Humphreys County weather forecast from WELZ, the Delta's Groove. A few clouds tonight with a low of 77, winds light and variable. Tomorrow, cloudy skies early, becoming partly cloudy later in the day, and humid with a high of 89. Tomorrow night, a few clouds with a low near 75, winds light and variable. 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

0: If you like it, then we love it, and we play it right here on WELZ, the Delta's Groove. 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
1: 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A lot of people worry that the personal information that they provide to AI chatbots like ChatGPT and Gemini could wind up in the hands of hackers. But, says Dr. Karen Boyd, author of Amplifying Good Work, a book about AI,
2: all of the major flagship models encrypt data in transit and storage, so I wouldn't worry about that terribly much.
1: But if you're using a free service or have memory turned on, there is a possibility that your information could be used for training the model.
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1: These precautions should protect your data, but
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1: More at connectsafely.org/radio. With the Connect Safely Report, I'm Larry Magid.
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6: Here's your Bell Sonnet and Humphreys County weather forecast from WELZ, the Delta's Groove. A few clouds tonight with a low of 77, winds light and variable. Tomorrow, cloudy skies early, becoming partly cloudy later in the day, and humid with a high of 89. Tomorrow night, a few clouds with a low near 75, winds light and variable. 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
5: Here's your Bell Sonora and Humphreys County weather forecast from WELZ, the Delta's Groove. A few clouds tonight with a low of 77, winds light and variable. Tomorrow, cloudy skies early, becoming partly cloudy later in the day, and humid with a high of 89. Tomorrow night, a few clouds with a low near 75, winds light and variable. 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
4: Here's your Belsona and Humphreys County weather forecast from WELZ, The Delta's Groove. A few clouds tonight with a low of 77, winds light and variable. Tomorrow, cloudy skies early, becoming partly cloudy later in the day, and humid with a high of 89. Tomorrow night, a few clouds with a low near 75, winds light and variable. 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

0: Sergio Belsona and Humphreys County weather forecast from WELZ, the Delta's Groove. A few clouds tonight with a low of 77, winds light and variable. Tomorrow, cloudy skies early, becoming partly cloudy later in the day, and humid with a high of 89. Tomorrow night, a few clouds with a low near 75, winds light and variable. 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

0: From Louise to Isola and everything in between, you're in the zone with WELZ, the Delta's groove. 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
1: Here's your Belzona and Humphreys County weather forecast from WELZ, the Delta's groove. A few clouds tonight with a low of 77, winds light and variable. Tomorrow, cloudy skies early, becoming partly cloudy later in the day, and humid with a high of 89. Tomorrow night, a few clouds with a low near 75, winds light and variable. 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

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And by that time, I looked on the wall, at the old clock on the wall. By that time, it was 10:30 then. I looked down the bar, at the bartender.

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And by that time, I looked on the wall at the old clock again. And by that time, it was a quarter to two. The last call for alcohol. I said, "Hey, Mr. Bartender, what do you want?"

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0: 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We've got Reverend Allen every weekday morning from 6 a.m. to 9 a.m. right here on WELZ, the Delta's Groove.
1: Do tariffs inspire people to buy American? There is some evidence to that effect. 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She asked car buyers about tariffs.
2: Tariffs are pushing these shoppers to consider American-made vehicles, with 42% saying that tariffs have made them more likely to buy an American-made vehicle.
1: The study also indicated that cost was the top thing buyers were concerned about, but there were some cases where people are willing to spend more.
2: When we asked shoppers if they'd be willing to pay more for a vehicle if it creates more jobs in the U.S., 57 said they are willing to pay more. Of those willing to pay more, the vast majority are willing to spend around 5 to 10 more jobs in the U.S. 57 said they are willing to pay more. Of those willing to pay more, the vast majority

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1: Here's your Bell Sonnet and Humphreys County weather forecast from WELZ, the Delta's Groove. A few clouds tonight with a low of 77, winds light and variable. Tomorrow, cloudy skies early, becoming partly cloudy later in the day, and humid with a high of 89. Tomorrow night, a few clouds with a low near 75, winds light and variable. 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
2: Within hours of the demise of Spirit Airlines last May, a battle ensued among a number of airlines to move into Spirit's former territory. 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And JetBlue added so many flights to Fort Lauderdale that the airline is now using the Florida airport as a major hub. So what does this mean to you? 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You'll benefit from relatively lower airfares. 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I'm Peter Greenberg, and this is today's Worldwide Travel Minute.
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0: From midnight to Brooklyn to all over the Central Delta, you've got us, WELZ, the Delta's groove. 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
1: Here's your Belzona and Humphreys County weather forecast from WELZ, the Delta's groove. A few clouds tonight with a low of 77, winds light and variable. Tomorrow, cloudy skies early, becoming partly cloudy later in the day, and humid with a high of 89. Tomorrow night, a few clouds with a low near 75, winds light and variable. 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

0: 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And one thing we are is local, locally owned and operated. That's why we're on all over town. Does your business have us on? Let us know.
1: How safe are the really big pickups and vans? 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
2: IIHS in the past has helped consumers make safer choices when buying vehicles through our testing and evaluation programs. And we see opportunities to help businesses and fleets do the same by evaluating those commercial vehicles.
1: Institute Vice President of Research David Kidd says their first round of commercial vehicle tests is pretty encouraging, with one exception.
2: The seatbelt reminder at the driver position, it's not that great. It's not something that's going to be persistent or motivate the driver to buckle up, which is really key when you think about some of these cargo vans being used in neighborhoods for last mile delivery.
1: The Insurance Institute for Highway Safety is funded by the insurance industry with a goal of pushing car makers to build safer vehicles. With the Car Chronicles, I'm Jeff Gilbert.
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1: Do tariffs inspire people to buy American? 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
2: Tariffs are pushing these shoppers to consider American-made vehicles, with 42% saying that tariffs have made them more likely to buy an American-made vehicle.
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2: When we asked shoppers if they'd be willing to pay more for a vehicle if it creates more jobs in the U.S., 57 said they are willing to pay more. 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
1: I remember my first love affair. Somehow or another, the whole darn thing went wrong. But my mama had some great advice, so I thought I'd put it in the words of this song. I can still hear a song.

0: From Louise to Isola and everything in between, you're in the zone with WELZ, the Delta's groove.
1: Chinese car makers are here in the U.S. They're just not selling vehicles, at least not yet. This is Jeff Gilbert with the Car Chronicles. Automotive news reporter Richard Truitt found they're keeping a low profile, most likely because of strained international relations. But they do have a mission.
2: They are here to keep an eye on regulatory issues. 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So they do have legitimate reasons to be here.
1: While tariffs have kept Chinese car makers out for now, and there are other efforts to ban them, they do want to sell in the U.S. someday, and their products have improved.
2: They have come a long, long way in 12, 13 years. Their products are generally regarded to be world class.
1: Chinese car sales have grown greatly in Europe and Mexico, and the Chinese car makers will soon be selling a limited number of vehicles in Canada. With the Car Chronicles, I'm Jeff Gilbert.
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2: IIHS in the past has helped consumers make safer choices when buying vehicles through our testing and evaluation programs. And we see opportunities to help businesses and fleets do the same by evaluating those commercial vehicles.
1: Institute Vice President of Research David Kidd says their first round of commercial vehicle tests is pretty encouraging, with one exception.
2: The seatbelt reminder at the driver position, it's not that great. It's not something that's going to be persistent or motivate the driver to buckle up, which is really key when you think about some of these cargo vans being used in neighborhoods for last mile delivery.
1: The Insurance Institute for Highway Safety is funded by the insurance industry with a goal of pushing car makers to build safer vehicles. With the Car Chronicles, I'm Jeff Gilbert.
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0: We're partying in the hump right here on WELZ, the Delta's Groove. 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

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You're listening to WELZ 1460 AM, home of the Delta's very best in good gospel music and humor, in love, in joy, in laughter, in smiles. It's the weekend. I am Sherry Williams. We're about to get started on this Saturday morning. Good morning.

0: Houston, we are so proud to have them. The legends are here tonight. 45 years they've been singing. Let's give it up for the legendary
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0: Here at the Boys and Girls Clubs of the Mississippi Delta, we believe every child deserves a safe place to learn, grow, and belong after school. 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
6: 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All centralized right here, downtown Belzona at 121 Jackson Street, Belzona, Mississippi. Oh, yeah. Four lineups. 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Give us a call at 662-247-1744. And I am Sherry Williams, your weekend host. Oh, what a beautiful morning it's going to be because I'm here with you and you. Yeah, I know you got some hot news for me this morning. Something wonderful is going on, and I know you're going to tell it. I know. I'll let you. Or you can tell me, I'll tell it. I love to tell good stuff. And boys, it's only one more day left in the summer vacation. Yeah. One more day left. And it's all over, kids. And it's party and it's relax time, parents. You know, we got a bird in one hand and five in the other. Well, parents, you got the upper hand on Monday. It's all over. The kids are out of there. And kids, you know, I hope your very first day begins with a whole lot of encouragement, a whole lot of love, a lot of support. And know that when you step into those doors, the whole Humphreys County staff has gotten everything ready for you. You know what? Y'all are some special people. Nowhere else can you... I don't come to work and everything's set up for me. Well, I'll have to help set it up anyway. But students, when you walk in those doors, feel the love and the specialness that is being prepared for you. It's set up just for you. You get to eat. You get to be in a nice, cool, clean place. You get to get educated. You get to see your friends and neighbors, your teachers. And you get to get all these things just for you. Go get it. It's worth it. In the long run, you will be tremendously blessed. And as life goes on, you'll pull back. It'll come to your remembrance. All the things that were taught to you, that was brought to you, that will, you'll remember your maintenance staff. You'll remember your teachers. You'll remember the food service staff. You will remember the superintendent. You will remember all the football coach, the basketball coaches. Oh, so many things for you. Think about that, okay? and say, thank you, Father Jesus. Just lift your hand. You may not know how to say it properly, but a prayer is just saying, good morning, and I thank you, Father Jesus. Thank him for everything that's being put in place for you. You got one more day to get ready for it. And I hope you have the most successful year ever in 2026, 2027. Yeah, it's ready, waiting for you. We're going to take a look at the weather as we start our day on at 6:37. It is on this August 1st. August, boy, it's August. Dog days of summer, it's going to be hot. Okay, but it's going to be fairly decent. For a minute. Okay. It is 80 degrees and partly cloudy right now. A high today of 96 degrees. Partly cloudy, continued hot and humid. That's just the forecast. Winds will be west southwest 10 to 20 miles per hour. The sun rises. Oh, it's already up 6:15 and it will set tonight at 8:01. That's interesting. How they can forecast the time the sun rises. Technology, the forecast, the weather reports, all these things are for you. Sun rises already up. 6:15 sets at 8:01. Low tonight in the 60s. Ooh, yeah. In August, 68 degrees for a low tonight. You can turn the AC down a bit. Or you can just cover up more. How about that? I like to cover up more better. Clear skies tonight. Winds will be northwest 10 to 15 miles per hour. The moon rises at 9:47 tonight. And it sets at 9:04 on Sunday morning. For the high tomorrow, 86 degrees with a low of 69. Monday, as you start your week, Your brand new school year, high of 91, low of 70. And it's going to be just increasingly hot. Monday, 91. Tuesday, 94. Wednesday, 96. Thursday, 96. Friday, 95. Sorry, kids. It's still summertime. But it's time to get summertime in the school room, in the classroom, in your break room, in your mind room, in your heart room. Get it. It's there waiting for you. All right, we're going to start with the birthdays. Happy birthday to everyone that's having a birthday or anniversary. Wow, we got a lot of names here. On this very first day of August, starting with Shirashi Edwards from Brenda Riley. Happy birthday, Johnny Young, Mary Strauder Patterson in memory, Wilbert Patterson in memory, Geneva Perkins Smith in memory, Elder Willie Hart in memory, Ethel Bullock in memory, Robert Wright, happy birthday, Akira Banks, happy birthday, Robert Hughes Jr., happy birthday, Dr. Mary Ann Washington in memory. Let me put that down. Mary Ann Washington, a former teacher and principal. Beautiful lady. Robert Johnson in memory. Sylvester Hampton. Happy birthday to you. Adabel Griffin in memory. Clarissa Young. Happy birthday. Calvin Chapman. Tommy Morgan. Joe Delaney in memory. Ashley Warren. Happy birthday. We're still lifting you up in prayer as you're going through your grieving process. Ashley Warren, happy birthday to you on today. James Wiley has a birthday. William Tate, I believe that's in memory. Jada Johnson, happy birthday. Bobby Winters, happy birthday. Matthew Gates. Maxine Walls, happy birthday to you. Miss Marion Brown, oh my goodness, happy birthday. Miss Marion, one of my most favorite ever teachers. Well, I've got some favorite ones and she's one of them. Miss Marion, happy birthday to you. Happy birthday to you. I hope she gets lots of calls because she is some kind of a beautiful, Oh, boy, I'm going to tell a story of how she just came to Humphreys County and stole all our hearts, along with our brains, too. She worked our brains, but we loved her. Happy birthday, Miss Marion Brown from Rufus Harry, Miss Poby from Clarence and Gloria Reed, and from all of the students of 1973-74. Yeah, we love her. Happy birthday, Miss Marion Brown. A Miracle Chapman, happy birthday to you. And that's all the birthdays we have on our books. If you have more birthdays or anniversaries, give us a call at 662-247-1744. I want to say good morning to one of our bestest listeners. She keeps me straight on the birthdays and announcements and the dates, Miss Bobby Banks. Hey, Miss Bobby. Bobby Banks Franklin, a teacher. And she keeps us straight here. I promise y'all. If we get off track, you got the wrong date. Hey, we need her. We need you. I want to say good morning, Miss Bobby Banks, and to her sister, Mr. and Mrs. Maddie Strawder. Mr. Rufus Strawder, that is. They're sisters, yeah. Neighbors, Westgate. They keep me in line, and I thank God for them. I promise you I do. They really keep it. If I'm off track, they'll get me back on it quick. Oh, yeah. Thank you, Mr. Rufus Strawder, Miss Bobby Banks Franklin, and Miss Maddie Strawder. All right, we're going to get started with the announcements at 6:44. The day has come again. They got the school supply giveaway on today. Boy, they was getting ready. I saw them moving all the day long. On yesterday, I saw Goodwill had a school supply giveaway. Boy, everybody's trying to help everybody prepare for a brand new year, a brand new you. And Miss Annette White, boy, she got it going on today, finally. I have to give her credit. She does this every year. Happy Saturday morning, and she's giving away preparing today's students for a brighter tomorrow. They're thinking about you guys. Students, how many people are putting so many things in place for you? And if you don't just have what you need, and I'm going to tell you the truth, if you don't have what you need, tell somebody. I promise you. I've seen it done before. I've asked, they gave. If you need something, I mean honestly need, don't play. Don't try to get something for nothing. If you actually don't have what you need to start school, tell somebody. And we'll get it worked out for you, okay? Back to school giveaway today, August 1st. 3 p.m. until supplies last. 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But if you want to join in the festivities and the giveaways, talk to her. 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Green Grove Missionary Baptist Church invites you to their summer revival, starting on Monday through Wednesday, August 3rd through the 5th, 7 p.m. nightly. And the guest revivalist, oh, this young man is hot in this community, the newly elected pastor of Holiday Chapel, Pastor Eugene Pearson, will be the guest revivalist. Oh, awesome young man, 21. I think he's 21 years old. Wow. And he is hot for Jesus. Him and his entourage. Get to Green Grove on Monday, Tuesday and Wednesday, where Pastor Maurice Allen is the pastor of the church. This is the official pastoral installation service for, speaking of Pastor Pearson, for Pastor Eugene Pearson Jr. will be held on Sunday, August 9th at 2 p.m. Join us as we celebrate this new season of ministry at Holiday Chapel Missionary Baptist Church, 2356 05 Mile Road, Louise, Mississippi. We invite clergy, family, friends, and the community to share in this special occasion. Looking forward to seeing you there. Please get there and get introduced. This young man is so awesome. Young people, you have some leadership in the making right now, been set forth for you. Go out and get filled with the Holy Spirit, and the rest of your life will just fall into place. Yeah, it will. My dad used to say that, Sherry, you need Jesus first. Yeah. Oh, but did I learn that lesson? Oh, yeah, you got to have him. All right, Macedonia Missionary Baptist Church, Highway 7 North, where Reverend Herman Gowdy is the pastor of the church, calling all choirs, calling all groups, calling all soloists to their annual choir day. If you can sing, come. If you can't sing, come. If you just want to sing, come. Sunday, August 9th, 3 p.m., and you can contact Miss Aggie Raleigh. She does an awesome job every year of putting this together. Contact 836-8721. When you know what these people have done over the years and you see it consistent, I have to say it. Awesome job she does every year. Choir day. Macedonia Missionary Baptist Church. Shiloh Missionary Baptist Church invites you to their annual revival, starting August 10th through the 12th, 7 p.m. nightly, where the guest revivalist of the week will be our very own Pastor Maurice Allen of Weeping Mary and Green Grove. Come out and be revived. Big Mount Zion will be having their summer revival starting August 10th through the 13th. They're going to have different speakers each night, where the services will start at 7 p.m. nightly. And I believe Reverend Charles Thurmond is having a revival as well. I've got to get the name of that church. Pastor Reverend Angie Allen is going to be one of the speakers, the revivalist, I believe. So I guess she'll get the information to me. But I believe hers is next week as well, I believe. So let me know, Pastor Angie Allen. Shiloh Missionary Baptist Church, D. Overland, invites you to their first Family and Friends Day program, August 30th at 2 p.m., where the guest speaker will be Reverend Eugene Bernard Pinson of Holiday Chapel. Here he goes again. Shiloh Missionary Baptist Church, D. Overland, August 30th, 2 p.m., where Pastor Charles Edwards is the pastor of the church. July is National Family Reunion Month, and it's over. All right, swap shop item, boy, still summertime. And if you need to stay cool, I know you young ladies and men getting their hair done too. I know you don't want to get your hair wet. Put a cap on. 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You want it? You need it? 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And that's everything that's going on. If I miss someone's announcement or a revival, I'll be waiting for Angie to give me that time and date of the... It's Pastor Charles Edwards Church near Yazoo City, I believe that's what it is. So she'll let me know, and we'll make the announcement at 7:30. Good morning.
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6: All right, it is 6:53 on this Saturday morning, and we welcome your calls at 247-1744. And we're getting ready to get some music lined up for our students as they prepare to go into the classroom. We're going to get started today. It's going to be a good day. Ain't nobody going to get killed today. Ain't nobody gonna get hurt today. It's going to be a good day. We're starting early, because Monday morning, Pastor Allen got a lineup for you as well. Got some special speakers. It's time to get the children boosted in Christ, in love, and in education. So we're going to get started early. This is some of the stuff we're going to be getting next week. It's going to be a good day. Ain't nobody going to die today. Starting right now. Good morning.
12: I woke up this morning and I said,

gonna die today, and we're gonna save that day for Neverland. How about that? We're sending that out to our students who are preparing to get ready to go to school. It's gonna be a good day every day, and we're gonna help make it that way just for you. It is 6:58 on this Saturday morning. Oh, if you're just waking up, good morning. You got something you want to shout out to? Let's start talking to our children right now. Start praying for them. Oh, we should pray for them daily. But we need some extra prayers, some extra words, some extra hugs and love for the students. This is the most wonderful time of the year where children are going to get together to be educated, to get stronger in life. And I promise you, I love school. I love education. It makes you who you are. With God first, okay? Number one is God. Your education, your dedication, your communications. We're going to get you in here. I'm trying to get a program started where start talking to. Let us know what you desire, what you want. Now, you may not get it, but it will be a consideration. I'm getting a lineup started for, and I'm going to be calling on some sponsors. Let the children say what's on their minds. We never ask them what they want, and it's about them. That's an idea, isn't it? We never ask them what they want. And of course, sometimes, and I'm just going to say it as an adult, you don't always know what you want, but it will give some clues and ideas of what may help you to be successful in school. So we're going to get a program started, and I'm trying to get it lined up now to where the students can say what they want, what they need, what they are most concerned about. We need to hear from our students. Adults, okay, your lives are okay and you're working yours out, but the children have minds too. Let them speak. Communications. We're going to get that started for this school year. We're going to pull them together and you can hear it. So therefore, you'll know what to do for our students to make their lives happier and better. 7 o'clock on this Saturday morning. Good morning. Yeah.

Oh, we got is so good. Israel, God is good. Oh, ain't he? Oh, yeah. Good morning.

0: Behold,
1: an
2: we're going to help you along during your Saturday morning chores. We're going to put a little Michael Jackson on the rims. 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

0: This next song goes out to those who are going through. And if you're not okay, just say you're not okay. No one will know that you're not okay unless you say it. And this is for our students. If you have a problem, tell someone. If you see something, say something. If it's not okay, say it. It's okay to say, I'm not okay. And I'm sending this out to our students, those who will be facing whatever you have. And you're going to get them. You're going to face them. And they're going to come to you. But if you're not okay, just say it. Okay?
1: I've been holding myself together with cracks in my soul. And today I just need to say it. God, I'm not okay.

0: but sure. And that's enough. It's kind.
1: If you're not okay, say you're not okay. We're not always on point every single day, minute of every hour of every second of the day. Sometimes you're not okay. Say it. I've learned this lesson in life. Two heads are often better than one. 10 heads are better than one. So sometimes it may not be quite as bad as you think it is if you listen to another version of your problem. I've talked to many people in this community, and what I thought was just going to totally destroy me, they prayed and said, it's going to be okay. But sometimes you're just not okay. Children, adults, mothers, fathers, sisters, brothers, classmates. Look at your friend and your neighbor, your classmate sitting beside you. You don't know where they came from home. They may have problems. They may not have all the things that you have. Share it. Give it. Offer it. Sometimes don't ask them. Just say, you know, come on, we're going to go and have some peanut butter and jelly sandwich. That's real simple. Watch their lives kind of light up. It'll make them realize, well, it's really not that bad. So as we start, we're starting a new school year, a new season. There are some people that are not okay. There are some children that are not okay. There are some mothers that are not okay. There are some fathers that are not okay. Help them. Don't condemn them. Don't judge them. Well, see, I would do this. Sometimes I learned this at work. Just listen. Sometimes just listening to someone lets them release some of the things that are going on in their lives. So if you're not okay, say it. Somebody will help you. I'm a witness. You're a witness. Most of we as adults, we've learned that when you're really growing toward the greater, you learn that let someone help you. You can't handle everything all the time. I don't know any perfect people. I don't. And Superman and Superwoman are fictional. They make them do everything right. In life, everything is not all right. So students, classmates, parents, children, fathers, mothers, if it's not okay, just say it, okay? All right, it is 7:35, and it's time for Around the Town in just a second.
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1: 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And they may want to put some help, a different spin on things that maybe you and I can't solve or help or assist. A whole bunch of brains work better than one, huh? Ideas, they work God didn't put one person here to do everything. He put a massive number of other people to make everything work together for the good. Yeah. So, hey, just let someone know. Talk to us. Good morning. It is 7:37 on this Saturday morning, and I am Sherry Williams, your weekend host. Yeah, we let you be the pilot of the show on a weekend. As you're preparing for your next week or tomorrow or even today, get in the spirit, get to moving. I tell you, dancing and music just makes things go so much smoother. 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We do a different little spin on Saturdays. Sundays, we praise the Lord. During the week, we keep everything moving. On Saturdays, it's about sometimes just listening to something good for a change. We don't always have to be so what churchy. But at the same time, we can praise the Lord in a dance. Yeah. And I always say this, David, dance. People, dance. Praise the Lord with a dance. Praise your life with a dance. If you're happy and you know it, clap your hands, stomp your feet. Do all the great things that are going to happen for you. All right, it's time for Around the Town, and we're setting it on the top of the announcement chart. Back to school giveaway, Miss Annette White getting it together right now. Yeah, saw her getting it all together yesterday for the back to school giveaway. She does this every year. Hats off to you, Miss Annette White and her family. She does a lot of things. She does the homecoming festivities, and she's got a dance troupe. She's just a versatile lady. So, and my cousin as well, have to say that too. So she's giving a back to school giveaway, preparing today's students for a brighter tomorrow. It's going to take place today, 3 p.m. until supplies last. Supplies are limited. 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You want to participate along with her? I'm sure she'll let you. It's all about the community. One person, two person, 10 people, get the job done. So contact her if you need to just get in on the festivities as well. Lateran Worship Center Family and Friends Day tomorrow, August 2nd, 3 p.m., taking place at 1010 Bankhead Drive, Belzona. Green Grove Missionary Baptist Church invites you to their summer revival. It's starting on Monday through Wednesday, August 3rd through the 5th, 7 p.m. nightly. And the guest revivalist, this young man is awesome, 21 years old. He's a newly elected pastor of Holiday Chapel Missionary Baptist Church. And the way he's blowing up in the community, you would think he's already been here for some time. He is a busy young man. Our youth, if you have the chance, listen. Sometimes a age bracket can help a person in his age bracket. He can speak with the young. He can speak with the young. He can speak in between. So he's going to be the revivalist on starting Monday through Wednesday. Pastor Eugene Pearson, where our very own Pastor Maurice Allen is the pastor of the church. The official pastoral installation service, speaking of Pastor Pearson, for Pastor Eugene Pearson Jr. will be held on Sunday, August 9th, 2 p.m. Join us as we celebrate this new season of ministry at Holiday Chapel Missionary Baptist Church, 2356 Old 5 Mile Road. We invite clergy, family, friends, and the community, students, grandparents, young, old, and in between to share in this special occasion. We look forward to seeing you there. Macedonia Missionary Baptist Church, Highway 7, another event that takes place each year where Sister Aggie Riley is calling all choirs, calling all groups, calling all soloists. If you can sing, come. If you can't sing, come. If you want to sing, come. It's their annual choir day, Sunday, August 9th, 3 p.m. And I'm going to say it, I've done program. Please limit your song service to two songs, please. Don't get up there and try to make folks shout. It's a fundraiser. I'm just going to put it out there. It's a fundraiser. I mean, if they happen to shout, okay. But I notice some of these choirs, they try to have church. And, of course, it is church, but it's a fundraiser as well. Limit your song service to two songs, okay? Shiloh Missionary Baptist Church, Dearoverland, invites you to their annual revival, August 10th through the 12th, 7 p.m. nightly, where the guest revivalist will be our very own Pastor Maurice Allen. Boy, you know he's busy too. Busy, busy, busy. And he's bringing along his churches, Weeping Mary and Green Grove. Come out and be revived. WELZ, good morning. WELZ, good morning. Hello?
3: Good morning, Miss Sherry. I'm surprised I was on air. How you doing this morning?
1: I'm fantastic, Malcolm. How are you today?
3: I'm fine, Miss Williams.
1: Okay.
3: I just want to dedicate a song about hold on to the Jesus hand.
1: Okay.
3: Something like that. Holding hand.
1: Hold. Okay. I'll try to find that song for you, okay?
3: Okay, but I'm fine this morning.
1: All right. You're getting some rest and staying cool?
3: Uh-huh.
1: Okay, great. Well, that
3: Should
1: don't...
3: That, you.
1: Who?
3: Shirley.
1: Oh, did she? Well, you tell Shirley I said hi. And being saying you're fine, you're going to be moving around anywhere. And I always ask you, what's your colors today?
3: White.
1: Black?
3: White.
1: Oh, you're going to wear white. Something cool. There you go. So, white shoes, white hat, all the whole deal. Okay, Malcolm. All right. Well, you have a wonderful day today, and thank you for your listening ear that you always have for us, okay?
3: Yes, ma'am.
1: All right. Have a great one.
3: Okay.
1: Bye-bye. Big Mount Zion invites you to their summer revival taking place August 10th through the 13th. It's going to be different speakers each night, and the program begins promptly at 7 p.m. nightly. Shiloh Missionary Baptist Church invites you to their First Family and Friends Day program August 30th, where the guest speaker, here he is again, Pastor Eugene Bernard Pearson, Jr. of Holiday Chapel. 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
1: All right, it is now time for open line for your birthdays, anniversaries, of whatever you may have going on this Saturday morning, the very first day of August. 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You know, like I say, on Saturdays, we just a little different little spin for you, but it's still in line with what we're trying to accomplish in this community. WELZ, good morning.
4: Good morning. Ooh, that school will be here Monday morning.
1: Oh,
4: Lord, I can't wait.
1: Yes.
4: I can't wait, Lord. A lot of them talking about they ain't ready. You might as well be ready, because you're getting up out of there. Everybody hang, they shake their head.
1: Listen, you sound like my mama. You yeah, ain't ready, but you're getting out of here.
4: You're getting out of here. They're going to be ours day. Thank you, Jesus. And I want everybody to respect your teachers.
1: Amen.
4: Everybody get along.
1: Woo,
4: and do what you're supposed to do.
1: Mm-hmm.
4: And stop saying, yeah, uh-huh, no. Nah. You're supposed to say, yes, ma'am, no, ma'am.
1: There you
4: yes,
1: go.
4: Yes, sir, no, sir.
1: That's right. That's right.
4: That's right. Carry you a long way.
1: That's right. That's right.
4: Because y'all don't know how to talk to senior citizens. You don't know how to answer. Mm-hmm. No. Not that.
1: Uh-huh.
4: Yes, ma'am. No, ma'am. Yes, sir. No, sir.
1: That's
4: what y'all supposed to do.
1: That's it.
4: But I'm going to pray for everybody, the whole school, all the children, mm-hmm. the teachers, the principal, everybody. I'm just going to keep y'all in my prayer for everything to go right and good.
1: And be good.
4: And when
1: that's
4: you show
1: right.
4: up, smile.
1: There you go.
4: Say good morning, everybody.
1: There you go.
4: That means you ain't leaving nobody out.
1: Mm-hmm.
4: Okay, babe, I love you.
1: All right, and that's a good point you're making, Miss Edna.
4: That's right, babe.
1: Go
4: that's
1: start
4: right.
1: the new year on a good, get on the good foot.
4: Good,
1: I'm going to play
4: right,
1: James
4: that's
1: Brown.
4: Right, that's what
1: get
4: I'm
1: on the good
4: about.
1: Foot.
4: Yeah, the good foot. Right. I love you. Thank
1: all
4: you,
1: right.
4: baby. You
1: thank
4: have
1: you.
4: A blessed morning,
1: all
4: okay?
1: All right. She said a mouthful there. I have to give it to her. Start being more attentive to these teachers. You are in their control. When you walk through those doors, they belong to you. And don't need to call your mama and your daddy. Ooh, the last thing I ever want to do was call my parents. You belong to the school, please. And parents, don't let your children tell you. You find out what the deal is, and you straighten it, not the child, so that the authority figures in that school system will take care of it, not the child. WELZ, good morning.
5: Good morning.
1: Good morning.
5: I'm praying for your mother.
1: Thank you. She's
5: and
1: good.
5: I hope she'll be all right. God got her. She will.
1: Oh, yeah. She's.
5: And I'm praying for your family and everything that you do and Reverend Allen do. It's good.
1: Thank you, Miss Patricia. Thank
5: I want to say
1: you.
5: Thank y'all for keeping us going on and keeping us lifted up.
1: All right.
5: I want to thank y'all for praying for my son. When he came down and heard I was sick, he just popped up.
1: Oh, look at that.
5: I said, what you doing here? He said, hey, when I talked to you, you weren't feeling too good, so I just came through.
1: Now, that's love there. Look at that.
5: I said, you know, you ain't have to do that. He said, I know. You always be lying,
1: do he be telling the truth, Patricia?
5: I was talking to you, you weren't feeling good.
1: Uh-huh.
5: And somebody had said that you hadn't been at the house and everything.
1: Mm-hmm.
5: I just come down and check on you and make sure you was all right.
1: Oh.
5: He's going to touch me, Sherry, and he said, didn't me and you.
1: I know. I know.
5: You know.
1: That's the way it should be. He can hear it in your voice. And, you know, we always say, I'm all right. When I played a song earlier that says, Lord, I'm not okay. If you're not okay, say it. So that people
5: can. Because I had to talk to him, that son.
1: Uh-huh.
5: And I was saying, I'm all right, I'm everything. Mm-hmm. So he just popped up.
1: There you go. You know? Maybe so he heard different.
5: Up, he said he had heard that he got the radio thing, whatever, in his truck and everything.
1: Uh-huh.
5: And so he was saying, well, I heard you, and you didn't really sound too good.
1: Okay.
5: That's why I've been in and out. Everybody said they ain't saw you sitting on the porch. I said, hell, it's too hot to sit on the porch now.
1: Yeah, it is kind of hot. You know? But the point
5: I'll
1: is.
5: I to check on you and make sure.
1: There
5: I
1: you
5: said, well,
1: go.
5: Brother Allen got me a cup, and she rain. He said, tell us about. It made me feel good.
1: Oh, I know it did. There's nothing like love going on, and it don't cause nothing to love, doesn't it?
5: Nah, but fighting.
1: Okay. No. Y'all didn't get into it, did you, Patricia?
5: You know, we fight all the time.
1: But it's a good fight for mother and daughter. I love that.
5: He
1: all
5: ought
1: right.
5: to be trying. Well, Mike, you shouldn't do this. Mike, you shouldn't do that. I'm your mama. I know. But he
1: Patricia.
5: Tried to act like he my dad.
1: Rerun, I'm going to tell you about Patricia. I'm going to hang up. Patricia, when we all were in our little clique together in school, mm-hmm. one thing, Patricia, you did not tell Patricia what to do. She would tell you. She did. And she wasn't out of line or anything. But you would have to be really on point to tell her what to do. But she's been that way all her life, Rerun, so God help you if you can change her. Tell us
5: you
1: what we can
5: too.
1: Do.
5: You were brought up and raised up there like I was.
1: That's right.
5: And your daddy was real strict.
1: Yes, he was strict. And, hey, I thank God for it. Well, I'm glad.
5: I thank God for it.
1: Ooh, yes, Lord. Let me pay.
5: Over my life. All the thing I can say is thank you.
1: Thank you, Lord. There you go. And Rerun has left already?
5: Oh, yeah. He just came in here and I was sick, so he left out.
1: Came and told you what to do and got out of there.
5: We just got into it. I love him, Sharon. That's
1: I
5: all
1: know
5: I am.
1: You do. I know. And you let him know that we're glad that he came to check on you because we have our hand full with
5: he
1: you.
5: He already talked to Maurice and everything.
1: And we have our hands full with you, Patricia. So we love you, dear, and you have a great day.
5: And y'all do too.
1: All right, then. Bye-bye. Yeah, we got a, but I love her every second, every minute of every day, known her all my life. She's still Patricia. All right, we're going to get started with the birthdays. We're going to get busy. 7:54. Sharachi Edwards, happy birthday from Brenda Riley. Johnny Young, happy birthday. Mary Strada Patterson in memory. Wilbur Patterson in memory. Geneva Perkins Smith in memory. Elder Willie Hart in memory. Ethel Bullock in memory. Robert Wright, happy birthday from Mary Taylor and Annie Hampton in memory. Akira Banks from the Winston and the Banks family. Robert Hicks Jr. from the Hicks, Winston and Delaney family. Dr. Marianne Washington in memory. Happy birthday in memory to Mr. Robert Johnson. Sylvester Hampton, happy birthday from Talissa and Mary Taylor. Adabelle Griffin, in memory. Happy birthday, Clarissa Young from Geneva, your sisters and brothers. Calvin Chapman from Edna and Equana. Tommy Morgan from your children, from Calvin. Joe Delaney, in memory. Eroski Campbell. From Dorothy Johnson. Oh, Miss Dorothy, help me. Is that a... Ernestine Campbell. Oh, help me, Miss Johnson. She'll call me and let me know. This is from Dorothy Johnson, the Hope Campbell family. Ashley Warren, happy birthday. We're still lifting you up in prayer as you're going through. Ashley, from your mom, Melissa, and your children. James Wally from Aletha and Keisha. William Tate in memory from Wendell in memory and Ornessa Tate. Jada Johnson from Monique, Brenda, Willie Mae, Tawana, and Mae Lee. Bobby Winston from Elnora and Children. Hey, Miss Elnora, I hadn't heard her voice in a while. Matthew Gates, happy birthday from Mary Sims. Maxine Walls from Nakaya. Miss Marion Brown, happy birthday, Miss Brown. Happy birthday to you. We love you very much, even though you made us do math. Happy birthday to you. Oh, boy, I can tell y'all some stories about Miss Brown, and they were all good. She did not play in her classroom. You were going to pass her class if she had to just make you so mad, but that was her regimen. She wanted you to get upset so that you can pass her class. Very few people failed in her class because she made you do it. She'd give you extra work. She'd give you, no, she used to tell Augusta, now, Lee, you can do it. Augusta would say, I can't. Yes, you can. She would convince you that you could, and she would. Miss Brown, we love you with her beautiful self. She used to bounce when she came into the classroom. Everybody just loved her. Miss Marion Brown, happy birthday to you on today. A Miracle Chapman, got a call early for her. Now would be a good time to call if they haven't gotten out of pocket. Happy birthday, a Miracle Chapman from Pearly May. That was Pearly May that called from Jack Ray. And that's all the birthdays we have on the book. If you have more birthdays or anniversaries, give us a call at 662-247-1744. WELZ, good morning.
6: Good Saturday morning to you.
1: Good morning, Miss Fanny. How are you?
6: I am blessed. And I'm calling in to wish a happy birthday in memory of my good friend from first grade all the way through, Captain Annette Tardy Morgan. We okay. started out first grade in Miss Lois Jackson room, and we were friends for the rest of her life.
1: Oh, okay.
6: Yeah. Okay. So I want to wish a happy birthday in memory of her.
1: Okay.
6: She's from right here in Belzoni, Captain Annette Tardy Morgan.
1: Annette Tardy Morgan. Okay.
6: Morgan, yes.
1: Okay.
6: One of the Tardys. Mr.
1: Okay.
6: Tardy
1: okay.
6: was her uncle. Mr.
1: Okay.
6: Tardy that taught school was her uncle.
1: Okay. Okay. Well, I'm glad. Well, saluting to her in memory.
6: Yes,
1: okay?
6: She did well in the Air Force, and her husband did too.
1: All right, salute. Yes. All right, Miss Fanny, and you have a yes. wonderful day today. Okay.
6: And you too.
1: All right, bye bye.
6: All right, bye bye.
1: She remembers her friend, even in death. She still remembers. What people are on your heart and your spirit when you love just doesn't die. It just continues. Physically, you may not be here, but boy, love is a powerful, it's more powerful than money. We think money has all, but money has nothing on love. WELZ, good morning.
7: Good morning, Miss Harris.
1: Hey, Mr. Tiger, you find your wallet?
7: Yes, ma'am, I did.
1: All right.
7: I bet truck all day yesterday evening, the last place I went. Uh-huh. Went too hard at.
1: And you, the last place you were, it was there?
7: Yep.
1: Oh, man. So you didn't actually lose it. You just dropped it.
7: Yep.
1: Oh, Tiger, I'm so happy for you. Because, you know, getting all those credit cards and you have your license and all those papers. You know, we carry around a whole lot of stuff in our wallets and in our purses. You don't want to lose it. Even though it may be junk to someone else, it means a lot to you, right?
7: Yeah, ma'am.
1: All right, then. Well, I'm glad you found it, Tiger. You sound stressed, and that doesn't normally be you. I'm glad you found it, okay?
7: Yeah,
1: all right, Central Street Crew, y'all say hooray for Tiger Miles. All right, Tiger, you have a great day and be careful. And stop working so hard, you won't drop your wallet.
7: I will.
1: All right, then. All right, bye bye.
7: All right.
1: He's a working man, young man, I tell you. He probably did drop it somewhere because he's always doing something the day long. WELZ, good morning.
8: Good morning, Miss Sherry Williams.
1: Good morning. Straighten me out, Miss Dorothy. What was the name?
8: My two sisters, they are twins.
1: Okay.
8: One, Helen Hope Johnson in memory. A happy birthday, and this is from her two daughters, Betty and Mary, and her grandchildren,
1: okay,
8: and her twin sister, Ernestine Campbell, that lives in Louisville, Kentucky.
1: Okay, so I got it right, then. I got it right.
8: Yes, ma'am.
1: Okay.
8: She lives in Louisville, Kentucky,
1: okay,
8: and they're both 85 today. And this is from her two children, Jackie and Tony, and her grandchildren, and her two sisters, and Ernestine. Brina and me.
1: Okay. Well, who is Renee? We have a Renee here, too.
8: That's our sister, Renee.
1: Okay, okay.
8: We call her Rena.
1: Rena, okay, it is R-E-N-A. You're right. So it's Helen and Rena. They're twins?
8: No, Ernestine and Helen are twins.
1: Twins, okay. And Rena.
8: And Helen is in memory.
1: Okay.
8: And Ernestine is in Louisville, Kentucky.
1: Oh, okay.
8: And Rena's in Chicago.
1: Oh, okay.
8: Yes, ma'am. And from the whole Cameron Johnson family. And also, Miss Marilyn Brown. I would love to wish her a happy birthday today.
1: Right.
8: And everyone else that's having a birthday or anniversary, I pray they all have a blessed day. And I pray we all just continue to be blessed and giving God the praise.
1: All
8: and
1: right.
8: You and your family and your mom. Continue to be blessed every day.
1: Right.
8: You're in my prayers.
1: Thank you. Whew, I got it right. Simply Dorothy, please help me.
8: I love you, Sherry.
1: Right. Thank you, Miss Dorothy. Bye-bye.
8: You're welcome, darling.
1: All right, bye-bye. I'm a pretty good reader, but sometimes these names kind of dumbfound me. I'm like, Sherry, what is this? So I'll say, help me. Thank you, Miss Dorothy. W-E-L-Z, good morning.
9: Good morning.
1: Good morning.
9: I'm calling in for Miss Marilyn Brown.
1: Oh, Miss Mary, she is a beauty, isn't she?
9: A beautiful woman and nice.
1: Ooh, yes, she
9: was. But I'm calling in for a joke on.
1: Okay.
9: I had, we had took math in different classes and everything.
1: Yep.
9: And so we had a choice that we passed all our classes and everything.
1: Okay.
9: You know, we can go stay with Charles in Chicago.
1: Uh-huh.
9: So I really wasn't worried about it too much.
1: Uh-huh.
9: I said, well, I ain't worried. I'm going down to the Marilyn Brown class and get this. I got a 6 and 9.
1: Uh-huh.
9: And so Regina Wendy, you know, Brown, but she did and went. I said, good, I got this 6
1: Wendy
9: and 9.
1: Wendy Wooder.
9: Yeah, you know, Wendy
1: Okay, Regina and Wendy, okay.
9: Oh, that went to school.
1: Yes, we did, I know. Okay.
9: And Regina Brown. Mm-hmm. I said, well, I got a 6 and 9. So I said, I got to take this home and show it to Mama.
1: Uh-huh.
9: So Gina said, only thing you got to do is take that 6 and 9 and make an 8 out of it. I said, I don't want her to go to jail or nothing, or prison or nothing. You know, I just want her to see it. And I don't want her to go to prison or nothing. So I said, I'm going to talk to Miss Brown. I went up there and talked to her. Here go Miss Brown. Miss Brown said, well, I gave you what you had got.
1: Oh.
9: And there was a 6 and 9, Patricia. I feel like you could do better. And I feel like you could do it. I said, well, I got to go to some. Well, I'm going to come over to your house and talk to Miss Walker and everything. And we can see what you do. I turned around and told them, come on, my house.
1: Miss Brown.
9: She said, what? She said, I'm going to come over there and talk to Miss Walker. And you go to summer school and everything, okay, and you can improve your degree. I said, don't come on my house.
1: You didn't want to see her, huh?
9: Yeah, she said, I didn't want to need talk to her and everything, because I feel like you can do better. And now I feel much, much better if you don't come over to mama house. Because I don't want her
1: Patricia
9: to go.
1: Patricia would really talk like this, y'all. She really would talk this way.
9: Miss Brown tonight, first of all, she ain't play no game.
1: Woo! You know, baby. She did not play.
9: She meant
1: for you to get her work. She did not play.
9: Exactly. When I told her, I said, Miss Brown, no, come on, man. She said, well, okay, then I'll see you later. Don't come over there. She showed up.
1: Miss Brown, I know she's laughing. You should hear the story.
9: She showed up. I went to the door and asked the bill. I said, well, what you want, Miss Brown? She said, I come to talk to Bill Walk. I said, she ain't got nothing to talk to you about. She said, I will see. Miss Brown was a good person.
1: She was, but she meant for
9: and
1: you to get that
9: what all the name is? Doris Thurman.
1: Thurman Brown. Yeah, Miss Doris.
10: She was a good person, too.
1: Yes, she was. Yes, she was. But she meant business, too.
10: Yeah, they ain't play no games.
1: I know her. Those teachers during our time, and I'm sure there's some like that. They, when you went to Miss Rawls, you went to their classroom, they weren't going to take no slack. They knew you could do that work, and you was going to do it. And
10: you going to do it, and they going to tell you, their favorite word was, I know
1: you can do better. That was always they say. I'm like, well, I'm
10: just saying to myself, that's what you think.
1: Miss Brown, we telling on what we were saying about you. But we loved her. But and look, she had them heels on, and she be bouncing. She was so beautiful, and she be walking around all pretty and all that.
10: That wouldn't make it mad.
1: Now, she was too pretty to get mad at her.
10: She just talk. That's just like Miss Prober. Miss Prober don't never get mad.
1: And she never did.
10: She just talk you calmly.
1: Just as calm.
10: I be saying to myself, dog.
1: Shut up. Because you never said it. They'd probably be beautiful and smiling. Now, William, now, Patricia, now, y'all can do better. Come on now. She'd always say, come on now. They would purposely, if they saw a problem child, they work with the problem child a little bit more so that they could come on up.
10: Exactly.
1: They believed in making sure everybody passed. They believed that. Oh, Miss.
10: They ain't mind about sending you to summer school.
1: No, yeah, because they knew if you didn't do it.
10: They ain't mind about sending you to summer school.
1: And summer school was a big deal during our time. Because
10: them days, you had to go to summer school.
1: Now, if you fail them classes, you better be trying to get it right so next year you start over so you can get out of that school. That's what it was. But we love them. And, Patricia, like we said earlier, I'm thankful for those teachers. They did us good.
10: I'm thankful for them, too, Sheila.
1: Ooh, I'm so thankful for them.
10: I'm thankful for them, too.
1: Oh, my
10: God. A lot of time, it kept me cussing a lot. Stopped me from cussing a whole lot. Well, you know how to talk. You're not respecting yourself. And then you're a young lady, and you're supposed to carry yourself a certain way. I be saying to myself when I walk out,
1: Ben probably going to kill us, Patricia.
10: Ben probably won us.
1: She going to get her when she see us.
10: I heard her. She don't cuss and she don't dick. And she talk to you to a certain way.
1: Patricia.
10: And when you stand up and listen to her new thing, you be saying to yourself, oh,
1: Patricia,
10: my God.
1: You right at her back door. You know she going to get you, right?
10: Don't make me know this. She going out the back door no way.
1: Oh, she gonna get us. She gonna, Miss Prober, that Patricia, it wasn't me.
10: Miss Prober, good person.
1: Oh, yes, and we still love her.
10: What made me mad with her was she never did cuss.
1: She was so quiet and peaceful. Miss Brown, too.
10: She was so quiet and people. Well, Miss Prober, I'm tired. Well, don't say it.
1: Don't say it.
10: Well, I'm standing with, well, then, that's your mother. I just turn around and look upside her head. But she meant what she said.
1: Patricia, we digging a deeper ditch. Let's get out of this, okay?
10: All right, I'll holler at y'all later.
1: All right, Miss Prober, that's Patricia doing the talking. I didn't never do that. I said, yes, ma'am. It is 8:10. But you know what? We had teachers like that. Miss Ross, Miss Brown, Miss Jessica Riley Brown, these teachers were legendary. They refused to let anyone fail in their classes. If you fail, you just didn't care. They knew that you would do it, and that was their job to make us do it, and we did it. WELZ, good morning.
11: Good morning, Miss Shirley Williams.
1: Oh,
11: how you doing?
1: Michael. Michael, where have you been?
11: Oh, I've been.
1: We miss you.
11: In Memphis.
1: Memphis. Okay. We haven't heard your voice in months. Where are you? Okay.
11: Well, I'm good. Then.
1: Okay. Great.
11: Again, send it out to. Michael, in the McClendon family, God is able.
1: All right. And you still got them same? What I tell you? You got some new songs?
11: Well,
1: I'm going to play that one because you haven't heard. We haven't heard from you in a while. I'm going to play that one. But bring me some new songs. You've been doing this for what? I've been here 12 years.
11: Long time.
1: Yeah. So get a new one. So, okay. I'm going to play it for you.
11: Put me on a new one then.
1: Okay. I'm going to put you on a new one. How about that?
11: Okay. All right, then.
1: All right, Michael. Now. It's great to hear your voice. I've missed you.
11: Well, I miss y'all too, but I'm back.
1: All right. God got your back. Right. You want that one? That's an old one too. That you been.
11: Well, it sounds good to me. I'm old too.
1: That's all you got to say. It sounds good to you, and I'm gonna play it because that's what you want. I'm gonna do it.
11: All right, then. Have a blessed day.
1: And you too. And stop being so far and in between. Okay.
11: All right. All right. Thank you.
1: All right. Bye bye.
11: Miss Shirley, will you?
1: All right. And I'm gonna play it for him. That's what he wants to hear. I just be meddling him so he can do something different. I can't never sway him, so I'm gonna play the song. WEOZ. Good morning.
12: Good morning again.
1: Hey, Miss Edna.
12: I said, thank God for us getting old.
1: Amen.
12: Amen. A lot of young people ain't making it. But I hate that going on, but we can't do nothing but keep praying for them.
1: Exactly.
12: I was calling it to say happy birthday to who all having a birthday anniversary. Come from Edna and the Chapman family.
1: Mm-hmm.
12: And you and your family be blessed on this day. Everybody just be safe out there. I love you all. Who all lost a loved one, my prayer, my love still go out to them. So you be safe on your job wherever you go, and I love you and your family.
1: And the Miracle Chapman, what's the Chapman person that you did not say? Calvin. Calvin Chapman.
12: Oh, Calvin Chapman. Yeah, that's my nephew.
1: Okay.
12: Yeah, I had to go up.
1: The person that you did not say? Calvin Chapman.
12: Oh, Calvin Chapman. Yeah, that's my nephew.
1: Okay.
12: Yeah, I had to go up.

0: And if Miss Paul would say, William, I heard y'all, that was what Tricia would be. You did not disrespect those teachers. Never. The whole time I was going to school, there may have been maybe 3 or 4 fights during the time while we was in high school. And they would fight. They wouldn't kill each other. They just beat your tail. And then the next day, you right back to school. You might have got laughed at, but guess what? You were alive. But we didn't, all that bickering and fighting and calling the police, we never had a police come to our school, ever. Student, y'all getting ready to go. Have that power to, you have the power to make things peaceful at the school. Students, y'all have that power. Don't bring all that in. The teachers, when you become uncontrollable, they have no other choice. But you don't have to be that way. You'll be talking about Miss Marion Brown, people, teachers like Miss Marion Brown and Miss Proby, how they kept us calm. Miss Ross, Miss Thurman, all those teachers, Mr. Proby, Mr. Tardy. They didn't have to call no law enforcement. They were the law. And young people, y'all need to understand that you're going to be answering to somebody for the rest of your life. I have to answer to my job. I have to answer to Pastor Allen, to Steve Rolick. I have to answer to my listeners. Somebody's going to be telling you what to do the rest of your life. Stop letting law enforcement come in there and make you do it. Because in the adult world, law enforcement will be coming for you, not for someone else to put you behind in jail. Now, I will just say it. You get out of school, you turn 18. When you see law enforcement, they're going to be coming for you. When you're a child, you can blame it on the mama or the teacher or the school or whatever. But after 18, think about that now. They'll be coming for you. So practice doing well. You don't want law enforcement in your business. Jesus Christ. They don't care. They have a job to do as well. But we never had those problems. We fight. You see fight. We stand around and look. And we laugh at them the next day. But they, what the same as in, they were alive. We got to taunt them and melt them. And so they didn't do that no more. Because you get around on the schoolyard, ooh boy, you got your mind whooped yesterday. They get mad. But Patricia knows the stories. Y'all know the stories. Even the teachers say they'll be all right. They'll stop. They'll whoop each other and go on, come on back in here and have black eyes or scratched up face. But you were alive. I love those days. That's why I don't understand these days. How can you be so violent? Okay. 8:17.
1: 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I'm Kim Commando. 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
5: All right, this is Vicky Wannan. You know, I love these old school songs when we used to sing, if you're happy and you know it, clap your hand. If you're happy and you know it, stomp your feet. If you're happy and you know it, then your smile will surely show it. If you're happy and you know it, clap your hands, be happy. These are old nursery rhymes that we will never forget. And they are purposeful now. If you're happy and you know it, Brenda Bryder says, I'm on top of I'm in the land of the living and I know it. If you're happy and you know it, smile and surely show it. Ms. Edna says it. Smile. Make other people want what you want. The goodness, the greatness, the happiness. Vicky Wannan, if you're happy and you know it, clap your hands.

A nursery rhyme put in a gospel song. Boy, tell me what God can't do. He'll take a nursery rhyme, look at there, and said, Mary had a little lamb. It was Jesus. Boy, there are so many ways to get things done, to say things, to speak things, to honor things. And we're talking about our teachers this morning. God knows I am so thankful for my teachers. From Miss McGee, Miss Claiborne, Miss Wilson, Miss Darcy Gray, Miss Povey, Miss Joyce McNair, Jesse Frawley Brown, Miss Elois Johnson. I didn't have those as students, but they represented well. They had my children. And trust me, do not say anything but what they tell you to do. Don't come tell me nothing. The teacher said, you do it. Bottom line. My children never came. Well, the teacher did that. Don't say nothing. That's not the way we were brought up. And I am thankful for it. We were a better class of students. I don't understand why children can't be more obedient. When you go to these schools, you're going for education, not to cause problems. Sure, there were bullies, but they were quiet bullies. They didn't start no mess. You had people like Mr. Proby, Mr. Wilson, Mr. Williams, Mr. Woolfolk, Mr. Brown, Harry Brown. All these people, all they had to do was stand in the hallways. You bully. Yeah, right. What did you say, Patricia? We said it, but I bet you they didn't hear it. Anyway, we're going to continue with more good gospel music. And children, you know, we're talking about these stories. What is going to be your story when you're our age? Are you going to still be bad-mouthing your teachers? The most beautiful people in the world are teachers. They're teaching you to prepare for life. You don't know nothing. My mama used to tell me that. I said, I do know something. No, I didn't. I didn't know anything. My teacher said, you don't know what you're talking about. Go sit down. And you sit down. Now you say that to a child, they might pull a gun out on you. Don't stop it. You have to be, somebody's going to be an authority over your life for the rest of your life.

0: I wake up again. 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

0: Miss Marion Brown, oh yeah, your neighbors on Harvey Street, Mr. Clarence and Miss Gloria Reed, personally. Happy birthday, Miss Marion Brown. She called. Happy birthday to you. You just love like that, Miss Brown.
1: I'll give you all the praise. Come on, with the fruits of your lips, come on, make some noise in here for Jesus. Come on, worship him. Come on and worship him. Come on and honor him. Come on and worship him. You know how much he means to you. Come on and worship him. Listen, let me take the time.
2: Let me take the time
1: to express.
2: To express.
1: I love you.
2: I love you.
1: Let me take the time.
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0: Miss Marion Brown, we're sending this out to you from the class of 1973, and I'm putting their names. It was Sherry Williams, Augusta Lee, Patricia Browder, Barbara Faye Presswood Hayes, Joanne Jackson, Bubba Moore, Jackson Charles Hudson, Beanie Wilson. God, I forgot his first name. We were a little very close-knit clique. And we love you very, very. And she still remembers us by name. Happy birthday, Miss Brown, from the class of 1973-74. Eloise Gibson, Virginia Deal. Ooh, we all, Joanne Reed, all of us all together. Florine Jones, good morning.
1: My heart and soul.
0: Oh, we can't forget Peanut, John Wesley Anderson. They protected us, y'all. We were girls. Wasn't no hanky-panky going on. Somebody tried to mess with us. Whoa! We could act up, and they protect us. Ha ha! Oh, yeah.
1: Come on and open your mouth and give God praise. Come on and give Him worship. Come on and let Him know how much you love Him. Let Him know how much He means to you.

0: Oh, we can't forget Roger Cummins. We called him Feet. He was part of that clique, too. We had some protective guys in our little clan. Oh, yeah, I miss them, too.
1: What does a Medicare Advantage plan look like that actually works?

Oh yeah, y'all getting ready. The big back to school giveaway. Boy, it's been going on all week privately as well. I've been seeing little groups getting here at these churches. Beat One went door to door in there. Beat, you go, Beat One.

0: All right, you ain't seen nothing yet. Get ready, get ready, get ready for an awesome day. An awesome school year is about to start taking place, and we're going to keep it moving right here on WELZ 1460 AM. I've got an announcement to make. The NAACP is having an awards ceremony today, honoring, as Miss Bobby Miller calls them, some seasoned outstanding citizens in this community, as she calls them, seasoned. I think Mr. and Mrs. Austin, Mr. and Mrs. Haynes, and her mother, which is 111 years young. She made the announcement yesterday. Well, we got a call a little bit ago, and it's going to be held at the multi-purpose building. Now, the program starts at 2 p.m., but the entry, you have to bring it costs $25 to get into the service. You have to bring the $25. It's not free. $25 to attend the service. And, you know, it's honoring, and a lot of these things are fundraisers. Their programs are good, but oftentimes they are fundraisers for the NAACP. So the admission at the door, $25 to get in. And it's honoring some very important people in our community, especially Miss Bobby, Miss Bessie Brown, 111 years old. Wow. That's worth way more than $25 to be able to actually put your eyes on a person. I don't think I've ever even met a person that's 111 years old. So the admission at the door for the NAACP program that's taking place today, 2 p.m. at the multi-purpose building. Get there and bring your $25 as well, okay?
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1: You know, Mr. Ronnie McDay put that message out yesterday. Share some love. Share some love. Love covers a multitude of sins, of hurt, of scaredness, of pain, of sorrow. Love covers it. And tell someone you love them and watch it come back to you. What you put out will come back to you. And from the scripture, it comes back threefold. So if you tell somebody they love you, somebody gonna tell you three times that they love you too. This is just not an ordinary day and time. In times like this, we are living in some troubled times, but they don't have to be. You can be led by Christ, first of all, and two, be kind to yourself and be kind to others. That's going to make the difference. Students, as you step into that, I'll say it, and I'm going to say it every day. You are the most special person in the world. You have a nice, cool, clean place. Bathrooms are clean. You have breakfast and lunch. And sometimes I think they even have snacks. You're educated. You're amongst beautiful, educating educators. These people are putting their lives on the line for you. They're there to help you. Don't you feel special? Walk in those doors and know that you are the most special person in the world on Monday. Because this is no ordinary day and time. We want to keep the movement going. Out of Green, congratulations. They were on the news yesterday, y'all. I'm so excited. They were honored for being a star school in the whole entire state. I love that. I always say I want our schools to make the news of being great. Nobody got time for all this other stuff. Greatness is what we're trying to achieve. These schools aren't just being up there just for your convenience. They're building lives. Congratulations. Out of Green, you're no ordinary school. I'm out of here, y'all. I'll be back in the morning. Have a great day. Love you.

You must say one more time. It's not an ordinary love. Whoa, whoa, whoa. Oh, it's not an ordinary love. You may love your wife, but that's not the kind of love I'm talking about tonight.

0: 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That's right, 844-80-TOMMY. 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
3: Belzona and Humphreys County weather forecast from WELZ, the Delta's Groove. A few clouds this morning, otherwise mostly sunny, continuing to be hot and humid with a high of 96. Winds from the west at 10 to 20 miles per hour. Tonight, a few clouds overnight, a low around 70. And tomorrow, intervals of cloud and sunshine with a high of 87. Winds from the northwest at 5 to 10 miles per hour. 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
1: Purple spandex and big hair not included, but I will keep the Rubik's Cube. 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
1: Hey, this is Lonnie from Ionia. How's about some She Bop by Cyndi Lauper? That'd be awesome. Thanks a lot, Tommy. Great show.

0: Totally 80s Flashback with Aerosmith and Angel off the Permanent Vacation album. Cyndi Lauper was just ahead of that by request with Shebop. Hey, real quick, here's a couple of fun random facts for you from the animal world, kinda sorta. Did you know that blue whale calves gain about 200 pounds a day, every day for the first year of their lives while they're nursing? And the eye of an ostrich is bigger than its brain. Yup, an ostrich's eyes are about 2 inches in diameter, which is almost the size of a billiard ball, to put that into perspective.
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3: 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Now the upgrade. 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USDA says a full freezer holds 48 hours without power. Half full, 24. Once food tops 40 degrees for 2 hours, it's trash. 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Freezer hit 45 degrees for 3 hours. 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
5: Bust it.

They say some like it hot. Well, we're always in the 80s. Hot enough for you? Jeez, I've read some cheesy scripts in my day, but that one takes the cake. 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

0: Totally 80s flashback. It's Vacation with the Go-Go's. I could use one of those, sure. Jay Giles Band and Young MC with Bust a Move just before that. Hey, let's see what's going on this weekend, shall we? Things that are being honored and celebrated. Lots of fun stuff like National Mutt Day. How about Raspberry Cake Day? Ooh, that's a good one, sure. What else is on the list here? Girlfriend's Day, Sunflower Day. How about Raspberry Cream Pie Day? There seems to be a theme with the raspberry already, Also, Sister's Day is going on. Ice Cream Sandwich Day. That's one of my classic favorites for sure in the summertime. Good stuff. Last but not least, how about Get Gnarly Day? I have this feeling that that one is totally Jeff Spicoli approved.
1: Oh, gnarly!
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5: Belzona and Humphreys County weather forecast from WELZ, the Delta's Groove. A few clouds this morning, otherwise mostly sunny, continuing to be hot and humid with a high of 96. Winds from the west at 10 to 20 miles per hour. Tonight, a few clouds overnight, a low around 70. And tomorrow, intervals of cloud and sunshine with a high of 87. Winds from the northwest at 5 to 10 miles per hour. 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
1: Amy, anything by Def Leppard? Anything by Def Leppard?

You know, we're not quite sure where or how Tommy keeps finding all these great 80s hits and sometimes forgotten gems, but hang on, there's another great Oh Yeah moment just around the corner here on the Totally 80s Flashback.

0: Oh man, it's been way too long since I've spun that one. Honeymoon Suite and New Girl Now. Def Leppard just ahead of it too by request with Animal as we check out the weekend in history with your totally 80s time capsule. First off, in 1980, China's population reached 1 billion. That is a lot of zeros. 1981, the 7-week baseball players' strike came to an end when the players and owners agreed on the issue of free agent compensation. Also that day, MTV made its debut at 12:01 that morning. The first video, of course, to be shown was Video Killed the Radio Star by the Buggles. Off now to 1983 we go, when the U.S. House of Representatives approved a law that designated the third Monday of January as a federal holiday in honor of Dr. Martin Luther King Jr. The law was signed by President Reagan on November 2nd. 1986, John McEnroe and Tatum O'Neill were married. And finally, in 1989, where were we without it? The Game Boy handheld video game device was released here in the U.S. Stick around for celebrity birthdays coming up next when we continue here on the Totally 80s Flashback.
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0: All right, we're back with celebrity birthdays for the weekend, where Def Leppard frontman Joe Elliott is 67 and Wesley Snipes is 64. Happy birthday if it's yours. One final history lesson for you right now. On this date in 1988, Steve Winwood began his 4-week run in the number one spot on the Billboard charts with Roll With It. And here it is now on the Totally 80s Flashback.

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0: 90s flashback. There he is, Mr. Good Time, Glenn Frey, heading on down to Party Town. Had the Proclaimers and Steve Winwood just ahead of that. Hey, stick around, it gets better. Sure, we're taking all your favorite 80s hits by request at 844-80-TOMMY. That's 844-80-TOMMY. And of course, there's plenty more of the good stuff on the way. I'm working on for you right now with Genesis, David Lee Roth, Slade, and Delbert McClinton too. And if you're looking for something fun to do while you listen to the show, hop on Facebook, check us out. Yeah, we have a lot of fun there too.
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0: Totally 80s flashback from Slade with Run Runaway, Genesis, and Illegal Alien just ahead of that. As we check out some 80s music news for you right now, this is very cool. A stage adaptation of Purple Rain, the 1984 cult classic film starring Prince, is coming to Broadway, set to run at the Majestic Theater in New York. Of course, the movie became a smash box office hit with nearly $100 million worldwide and inspired the Grammy-winning album of the same name. The musical will feature over 20 of Prince's iconic hits, including When Doves Cry, I Would Die For You, and more. Previews will begin March 12th with opening night set for April 12th.
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0: 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It's Aretha Franklin riding that freeway of love in her pink Cadillac. 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And are minivans really making a comeback?
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8: Bozona and Humphreys County weather forecast from WELZ, the Delta's groove. A few clouds this morning, otherwise mostly sunny, continuing to be hot and humid with a high of 96. Winds from the west at 10 to 20 miles per hour. Tonight, a few clouds overnight, a low around 70. And tomorrow, intervals of cloud and sunshine with a high of 87. Winds from the northwest at 5 to 10 miles per hour. 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
1: Hi, Tommy. Kevin from Escanaba. Love your show. Love to hear Cuts Like a Knife. Thank you. Bye.

0: Totally 80s flashback. It's Kansas with All I Wanted. Brian Adams by request just ahead of it too, and Cuts Like a Knife. Hey, it's Tommy here with a question for you. Are minivans making a comeback? Well, millennials who once swore they'd never drive a minivan are now embracing them. Now, they're saying it's mostly for their practicality, but minivan sales jumped 21% in 2025. Think about that. And then, if you're still on the fence, keep in mind some of them come equipped with 18 cup holders. That's like two cup holders for everybody. And you know, if I jump on this trend, I'm going for the 18 cup holders and the wood grain sides.
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1: 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I'm Kim Commando. 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

Feeling out of touch, unhip, more and more like your parents every single day? 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Crank it up and sing along. 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

And it's REO Speedwagon with John Cougar Mellencamp in the Talking Heads just ahead of that. Hey, that'll do it and wrap it up for me, Tommy K. I'll be back next weekend with more fun, but I'll keep on loving you in the meantime. Absolutely. And between now and then, if you'd like to get a request on the air for next weekend's show, you can do that anytime this week. I'll leave the answering machine on for you. Just leave your name, where you're listening from, and the song you'd like to hear at 844-80-TOMMY. Go on now. Have a great week. Enjoy your week. Enjoy whatever you do. And I'll see you back here next time on the Totally 80s Flashback.

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0: It's the Mississippi Music Show once again. Mark Jones and Emily Tillman. We're here to tell you all about the roots of most music, which generally comes from Mississippi, and we'll show you how. And we started out with Respect Yourself, and that was the Staple Singers, and they were a Motown group. And at Stax, what do they do, Emily? You can tell us more about them.
1: They were at Stax when they did this song. They had their biggest hits, biggest secular hits, I should say, while they were at Stax Records. But this show is special, isn't it, Mark? Just like the nation that we live in, our show is turning 250 this year, but not in years. We've done 200. Well, this is our 250th episode. What a monument. And I wanted to start out with the Staple Singers' Respect Yourself for this show, because it was the very first song that we played on the show that we've been doing for 7 years. It was released in October of 1971. It peaked at number 12 on the Hot 100. It was written in part by Mack Rice, who was from Clarksdale, Mississippi, who also wrote Mustang Sally. And, of course, the Staple Singers' patriarch, Pop Staples, was born in Mississippi and raised at the Dockery Farms outside of Ruleville. And this is going to be a fun show. We have actually, it's going to be in two parts. And so I hope y'all enjoy it. We've got some great interviews coming up.
0: And here is G.C. Cameron of the Spinners.
2: Once you got out of the military, you started at Motown. How did you get your start in Motown?
3: Well, I came home from Vietnam in September 1967. Dennis Edwards and my brother Dave was very good friends, and they were young. Of course, we were all young, but Dennis eventually wound up as the lead singer for the Contours, one of the singers for the Contours, and then with the Temptations. So when I got home in September, I think it was around the 17th, something like that, 67. And Dennis Felipe Wynn, my cousin who replaced me in the Spinners at that time, later on, got together. And Dennis called my brother Dave and said, "Look, I heard G's home from Vietnam. And is he still singing? Does he want to sing?" And so my brother said, "Yeah, I'll get in touch with him." He said, "Well, there's a group at Motown called the Spinners, and they're looking for a lead singer." And so my brother Dave called and said, "Look, there's a group up the street," because my brother Earl James lives right there on Kipling, about a block from Motown, on the boulevard, the Hitsville. And he said, "Okay, I'm going to take you up there and see what it is." So he drove me up to Motown, and I got in there, and the four guys were there, Bobby, Billy, Henry, and Purvis. And in comes Marvin Gaye and Harvey Q. Kwa, and they auditioned me to be with the Spinners and with Motown. That was 1 month after I was home from the Demilitarized Zone.
2: Wow.
3: I left Country Inn September, I think. September 17th, I think it was. And I got home in October, around the end of October, I was a Spinner.
2: That's incredible. You have a great memory, too, by the way. A lot of people are like, "Oh, I think it was 68. And you're like, September 17th, you got it.
3: Yeah. And then 1 month after that, which was 2 months after Vietnam, we opened up for Marvin Gaye at the Apollo Theater for Thanksgiving. Wow. And so I guess Marvin was auditioning to see who was going to open up for his show. I kind of put it together later what it was, but Marvin eventually was my brother-in-law. Marvin and I married sisters. We married into the Gordy family. Barry Gordy's younger sister was my wife, Gwen Gordy. And Marvin married Anna. So that's a very interesting set of breadcrumbs to follow, I imagine.
2: That is. Well, and of course, you sang lead on the Spinners' monster hit, "It's a Shame." And what's kind of interesting is that you sang both the lead parts on it. And I've read this, and you're credited with having different singing voices, six different singing voices. Is this a talent that you work towards, or does it just come naturally for you?
3: Well, it's natural. I wanted to be in a group with my brothers. All my brothers were singers, and my mom was a singer, and my sisters. So I said, "Well, they're not going to do it, so I'll do everything." I knew what their tones of their voices was. And when you're raised on a farm, I mean, you hear cows and you hear horses, you hear pigs, you hear chickens. So if you got, I guess, that blessing, that gene to interpret what is going on around you, you pick up the sounds. Sounds always fascinated me. The only sounds I never liked is the sounds of gunfire. Other than that, every other sound, like birds singing and and animals that are communicating. There's always a language, and so I began to pick it up, and it would become easy for me to sound like things that I wanted, that I thought were kind and compassionate and loving. And so I started doing that, and eventually coming with the group, I had no trouble singing background parts or doing harmony with anyone, soprano, bass, alto, lead, you name it, and it was easy for me to do.
2: Wow, that's incredible, and I love that story. Well, as a young man, you were living in Beverly Hills, and your neighbors were people like Lucille Ball and Rod Stewart, and I'm sure you have some great stories and maybe some that you couldn't tell, but I was wondering if you had one story from that time that you might could share with us.
3: Well, I love playing tennis with Suzanne Plachet. She was a dear friend, and Sammy Davis came to the house quite a lot. Muhammad Ali came to the house a lot, and Jack Pavlin, who lived on the corner of Hartford and Benedict. We lived on Benedict Canyon Drive, 104 Benedict Canyon Drive, and Lucy lived across the street from us. But Jack lived on that corner, and every morning Jack and I would, you know, kind of stand on the corner and talk to each other across the street. He was an incredible guy. And a friend of mine, Lauren Green, Ernest Borgnine, of course, Barry, he was friends with all these great, incredible movie stars and people, so he would take me with him to go places, and you know, I'd meet them, and we'd have lunch with Lauren and Ernest and Cy Weintraub. Cy owned all of the Tarzan movies, the rights to the Tarzan movies, and we'd get together. I was quite young, but I was in the midst of these incredible people, and I was learning as much as I could learn about with their dialogue, and they were just good people. They were normal people,
2: right?
3: But you know, except Lauren Green had the biggest head of anybody I've ever seen. He was just, I asked him, I said, why are you so intelligent? You got a big head, man. He was like, he looked at me like, well, I got a big brain, too. I said, okay, I understand. but they were great people, and they were friends of mine, the famous, my friends in Butte and Natchez, and, you know, just another slight dimension, but same good people, same spirit, and same loving kindness and gentle people.
2: Of course.

0: Sorry, the Mississippi Music Show, The Spinners, and It's a Shame. It's a good one, too. Song, I always love that song, and I think that may have been my favorite Spinner song that they ever did. And they had a bunch of hits.
1: Yes, they did. They have a lot of great songs, but on this particular one, G.C. Cameron from McCall's Creek, Mississippi, was singing both lead parts on it, which was very interesting to hear him talk about in that interview. We've done a lot of interviews over the years, and I took some really interesting clips from all these different interviews we've done to try to piece them in with this show and tell a story about Mississippi music. It's a Shame came out in 1970 and peaked at number 14 on the Billboard Hot 100.
0: Okay, folk blues music. That's what we're going to do a little bit of here. Here is a little bit of information about it from Alex Dixon. He was a grandson of Willie Dixon, famous Vicksburg artist, and we'll hear a little bit from him and then play a little bit of Muddy Waters coming up on the Mississippi Music Show.
2: So there was a man, his name was Horace Littman. He was from Germany, I believe, and he came to Chicago back in like early 60s. So this is like after Leonard Chess has passed away and kind of like Marshall Chess was kind of taking over, and they were doing just different stuff, more like, you know, more R&B stuff, because, you know, at the time blues wasn't really selling at all. And blues kind of changed over from like being mostly listened to by African Americans in the city, because they remembered the music they heard when they were in the South, to became more of like kind of like white mainstream sound, and it kind of went to like the R&B sound, or like more of the rock sound, which mm-hmm. is what happened. And he started getting phased out little by little, and he told me that he read a article one time in like the early 60s where over in England they said all the greatest blues musicians are already dead. So blues is over in America. And they were talking about like Big Bill Boozy and you know, Big Joe Turner, all the older guys, you know, Robert Johnson, right. The older guys from like the 20s. So he says him and Muddy like were like looking at this article, like, yeah, they said all the best of the blues is already passed away. They're all done. And they were sitting there, and so the Horace Littman said, hey, you think you can find some musicians that we can go over to Europe and make a blues festival? And my grandfather had this kind of a knack for knowing everybody. You know, he knew everybody, had everybody's phone number. And he says, yeah. And they went over there and they started the, you know, they had the American Folk Blues Festival. And he had to pick and choose who was going to be on this first session. And a lot of those guys got really famous over there, and there wasn't a lot of channels. I've talked to Mick, you know, Jagger and Keith Richards and those guys before, and I said it wasn't a lot of channels on TV. So when we saw American Blues Men on the TV, we just happened to be watching those guys, and we wanted to be musicians, so we started covering their songs. And they just got lucky. They didn't know that, you know, it was going to turn into the British invasion, but it happened.
1: Right. I mean, was that not the catalyst for the folk blues revival of the 60s?
2: Yeah, I mean, that's kind of what happened. And he was just hoping to, you know, get some work. And he realized that the marathon, he wasn't going to get a lot of, you know, they were kind of like old news. So they went over to Europe and started bringing the blues there. And, you know,
1: and then the Rolling Stones brought it back.
2: Yeah, the Rolling Stones and Led Zeppelin and the Yardbirds and all these bands he knew when they were younger. They started, you know, and I've met, you know, all those English guys, and I've talked to them before, and they all said, you know, we were just trying to imitate you guys. I mean, they actually said, it's a clip where, like, the Beatles came to America, and they were saying they were looking for Muddy Waters when they first got to America. So, I mean, they did their own songs, but they were fans of, you know, the blues, and they couldn't believe that, you know, they weren't getting a lot of credit for the musicians, you know, and that lived in America. They were just floored by that.

I got a black cat bone. I got a mojo too. I got a John the Conqueror. I got to mess with you.

0: It's the Mississippi Music Show and Muddy Waters. Everybody knows his name. A lot of people haven't heard any song by him, Emily.
1: That would be such a sad, sad thing. Although the plus side is that you would get to hear Muddy Waters for the first time. I can't imagine hearing, I mean, I don't even remember the first time I heard, oh, when he does, I can't sing, but when he does I'm a Man, you know, that song, when he comes out with that strong booming voice that he had, I can't imagine hearing that for the first time. But Hoochie Coochie Man was written by Willie Dixon of Vicksburg, Mississippi, and of course Muddy being from Rolling Fork. And that was interesting conversation we had with Alex Dixon there a few years ago about his grandfather and how, you know, Willie Dixon started the folk blues revival. And people call it a British invasion. I like to call it a Mississippi invasion. That one went to number 3 on the Billboard R&B chart and came out in 1954.
0: All right, and coming up next, we're going to go do a little country music. So keep it right here on the Mississippi Music Show.
1: If you like it, then we love it, and we play it right here on WELZ, the Delta's Groove. 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
2: Belzona and Humphreys County weather forecast from WELZ, the Delta's Groove. A few clouds this morning, otherwise mostly sunny, continuing to be hot and humid with a high of 96. Winds from the west at 10 to 20 miles per hour. Tonight, a few clouds overnight, a low around 70. And tomorrow, intervals of cloud and sunshine with a high of 87. Winds from the northwest at 5 to 10 miles per hour. 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

0: of course we want to hear the story about looking for love, because that's kind of an interesting story. So some school teachers that maybe you knew from when you were younger and on the coast called you about this one?
1: Well, I once went to Catholic school, but then I changed to public school. And at Catholic school, there was a girl that I sort of knew through her brother, Patty Ryan. I knew Patty briefly. And, you know, I went on to college, and she was a little bit behind me. And first thing I know, after I got started getting successful, I get this cassette in the mail. And, you know, most of the songs were, you know, okay. I mean, it showed a professional hand, but it didn't kill me. Then I ran across Looking for Love. I'm not sure that was the first cassette or the second cassette. I'm not really sure. And I said, you know what? This is truly interesting. And I said, I told the girls, I said, listen, you know, I think that there's some other stuff that can be done that might improve this. And they said, well, you know, you show us what you got. So I changed a couple of things. I changed a melodic line that I thought did not work. I changed a couple of words, like they had this debutante in the first verse that changed to single bars.
0: Mm.
1: And the bridge was too long. The biggest question I had was there, and this is a musical comment, that there was a major seventh chord in the very first line. Major seventh chords do not exist in country music.
0: Hmm.
1: I said, gee. I said, and major seventh chords are like pop or R&B, or, you know, and classical. You use it everywhere else but country music. It's all major chords. They use minor sometimes, but they don't use major sevenths. So I said, you know, my big question is, okay, is this going to fly as a country song with a major seventh chord? And I kept trying to figure out whether I could use a regular, you know, regular chord or not. I said, no, it doesn't feel as good as this. It's a feel thing.
0: Right.
1: So I left that. I took the other stuff, we demoed it, and 21 people turned it down in Nashville in a row.
0: Wow.
1: A couple of groups turned it down twice, which I was happy for because I didn't like them anyway. So here we go, 21 people turned it down. So I start pitching it around to a friend of mine out in another state. He was like a producer who did, you know, little minor act things, and he recorded it. Susan Allenson, I think. It was a girlfriend of his or something. And she was a pretty good singer. So in the interim, before he got back to me with the recording, I had a call. First of all, I had a call from an agent friend out in California. We just hit it off, and he called me one day. We kept up with each other. He said, I was in Nashville. He was in L.A. He said, do you have anything for a country western musical? And I said, ah, sure, why not? So I threw several songs on a cassette, one of which was Looking for Love. And I sent it out to him. And he called me back a few days later and said, hey, I dropped it in a big bushel basket at Paramount Pictures. And I went, whoop-de-doo. He said it was full. He said, I said, well, it's like a cattle call. You invite 100 actors in there, and all of them go through it and act like it, and they end up with one actor, 99 go home. And I figured that was the way it was going to be. Well, in the interim, the producer that had cut it, you know, played it over the phone. He said it was, you know, I said, yeah, it sounds nice. In the interim, Becky Shargo, who was the musical director of the movie, called and said, Bob, we really like Looking for Love. Is there anything you need to tell me? Which is code for, is it recorded? What happened to it? What's its history? It was recorded. I said, Becky, I need to get back to you. And boy, I was quivering everywhere. Every orifice was quivering. So you probably can't use that. Anyway, I called the producer and said, you know what? I'd be glad to pay for the session. You know, this is what happened. This is what the opportunity is. He said, Bob, sounds great, man. don't worry about the session. Go for it. Again, somebody who, I guess, liked me well enough to do that. That's not normally done. They might try to hang you up sometimes.
0: Uh-huh.
1: But that didn't happen. And it was cut. It was in Urban Cowboy, of course, and the song was monstrous.
0: Yeah.
2: All right, the Mississippi Music Show bringing you Johnny Lee and Looking for Love and all the wrong places, right places. I hope he finds it. Don't know if he ever did.
0: Well, I enjoyed hearing from Bill Morrison there from Biloxi, Mississippi, about writing that song. He and the two school teachers, they wrote that song together, and boy, was it a monstrous hit. And he was an interesting one to talk to as well. He's written a few good country songs out there. There's one by Highway 101 I really like too. That one came out in 1980 and peaked at number 5 on the Billboard Hot 100, number 1 on the Hot Country Singles chart. And I guess that sort of started a country music revolution in those urban cowboy days.
2: All right, now here is this big hit we're going to play for you next, and we'll find out a little bit more about it. A Mississippian from Louisville was involved in this song, and let's see what we can find out about this Glen Campbell song from a guy that Emily interviewed back just a little while back.
0: Now, how did you come to join Glen Campbell?
3: Well, that was me and Keith went out to, we were in Columbus, Ohio, where we formed the Country Store. And we decided, we saw in the newspaper that Glen Campbell was going to be in town, and Keith was a big fan of Glen, too. We both loved his singing and his guitar playing, you know. So we decided to go out to the show, and we went out to the fairgrounds in Columbus, Ohio, to see Glen, and the show was incredible. He was at his peak. I mean, the Good Time Hour had just gone off the air. I mean, he was the biggest thing in America. You know,
0: right?
3: And so we loved the show, and then after the show, we went out to the Midway and rode a few rides, probably chased a few girls, whatever. You know, I don't know what we, you know. And then we're on the way back to the car, and we look over, and I noticed that Larry McNeely is standing at a rope line there, signing a few autographs for people. And Larry was Glenn's banjo player. Right after John Hartwood. John Hartwood was on the Good Time Hour to begin with. Then Larry McNeely took his place. Larry had played with Roy Acuff before playing with Glen Campbell. Okay? So I walked over to where Larry was standing, and I waited till he got through talking to whoever he was talking to, and I just stuck out my hand. I said, "Hey, man, I'm my name's Carl Jackson. I just wanted to tell you how much I enjoyed the show, you know?" And I didn't have any idea whether that he knew who I was or anything. I just happened to say my name, you know, whatever. And he said, "Carl Jackson, what are you doing here?" I said, "Well, I'm here with Keith Whitley here. We formed a little group." And he said, "Well, man, I love your playing." And I said, "Well, I love yours, you know." And he knew me because of Jim and Jesse, you know, and I knew him because of Roy Acuff, but we'd never met before.
0: Right.
3: So anyway, he says, "Man, what are you doing tomorrow? Why don't you come by here and let's do some picking?" I said, "Okay." So the next day, I went back out there. They were playing that evening again, and I remember there was a little trailer set up there for their dressing room, or there was two trailers, one for the band and one for Glen. And Larry and I we went in the dressing room there, the trailer, and got our instruments out, and we're kind of trading tunes back and forth. You know, he was asking me if I could play this or play that or whatever. Stevie, it was really strange. I mean, you know, he was playing some, but he was asking me more questions than he was playing, you know.
0: Right.
3: And just all of a sudden, he looks over at me and he said, "Man, would you like to have this job?" And it was the strangest thing because, I mean, I had dreamed of having that job too. I dreamed of being Glen Campbell, and I mean, I think 4 different people, classmates that I went, you know, in my yearbook had signed, you know, see you on the Good Time Hour one day, you know, see you with Glenn Campbell one day, all this kind of stuff, you know. And I'm serious, I could show you this stuff.
0: That's amazing.
3: And all of a sudden I'm sitting there, and this guy's asking me if I want this job with Glenn Campbell. I said, well, why? And he says, well, I don't want to travel anymore. I've been looking for somebody that could replace me, and you could do it.
0: Wow.
3: And so I said, well, yeah. Well, he said, well, give me just a minute, you know, and I'll be back. And he leaves and goes over to the next trailer over, and he comes back in a few minutes, and he said, come with me, you know. And I said, okay. So I grab my banjo, and we go over to the next trailer over there, and there sits, you know, one of my heroes of all time. You know, there's Glenn Campbell. And he puts me through the same routine, you know. It's like, well, where are you from, you know, and all. And really, really personable, friendly, wonderful guy. And, of course, then he asked me, so you play banjo? And I said, yeah, I play. And he said, well, can you, you know, and he started off with typical things, you know, can you play Rocky Top? Can you play Foggy Mountain Breakdown? All these different standard things, you know. And I'm like, yeah, absolutely, you know. And so he had me play pretty much, you know, he'd ask me to play, if I could play something, then play a little bit of it or whatever. Then I remember he asked me if I could play Little Rock Getaway. And I don't know if Larry had told him that I could already or not, but he asked me if I could, and I said, yeah, I can play it. He said, well, play that for me. That's a real difficult jazz tune. And so I played it. And then he said, do you play guitar? And I said, well, I play a little bit. And at the time, I have to be honest with you, I could play everything that he played because I loved him so much. I don't mean
0: right.
3: that arrogantly. I mean,
0: sure.
3: Because I loved him. I had listened to his records so much, and I could play his solos. You know, I loved Glenn's playing. And so I said, yeah, I'll play a little bit. And he said, well, play me something. And I forgot what I played. I can't remember. And then he asked me if I could play. He said, can you play The Claw? And that's a really difficult Jerry Reed tune.
0: Gotcha, yeah.
3: And I said, yeah, I can play it. And he said, well, play that for me. And I said, okay. So I played The Claw for him, and he looks over at me and he goes, how much would you like to make? To show you how funny he is, you know, and to show you how young and naive I was. I said, $1 million would be fine. You know, and he laughed like crazy, and he said, well, you go home, get your stuff together. I'll have my manager call you. I said, we're going to be heading to Australia in a few weeks. You know, I'll have him call you.
0: Wow.
3: And so next thing I know, they call and get a passport, you know. And so I had to get a passport, and we played 2 shows in America, I think. Both in Nebraska. I know the Nebraska State Fair, and then I believe one other show in Nebraska, and then we headed to Australia for 3 weeks. And that was my first trip. We went in 1972, and it was 12 years then on the road with Glenn of just absolutely some of the most wonderful times of my life. He was amazing.

0: right, Emily. That is such a great story there. And Carl Jackson, I got a chance to meet him when he's at the Grammy Museum up there. Such a nice guy. And he was telling us all about working with Glenn Campbell and Tom T. Hall and everybody. And it was such an interesting show that he put on there at the Grammy Museum. It's always nice to meet him. And we had that great interview with Carl, and he was a Mississippi hero.
1: Yeah, from Louisville, Mississippi. And I did not get to go to that show. I think that was about the time that I tore my ACL and had to have surgery. And I think I didn't get to go, if I remember correctly. I hated it because I enjoyed interviewing him. And he's very nice. And he's one of those people that is not a household name, but he is a musician's favorite musician. That's what they would say. You know, if you are a musician, you probably know who Carl Jackson is. And he was phenomenal. And Southern Nights was a song that was written by Alan Toussaint that Glenn Campbell did, and Carl Jackson works with him on the song, and he worked with him for 12 years. It was released in 1977. Big hit, went to number one on the Hot 100.
0: All right, a big group from the Delta. They were popular in the Delta. They had, I guess, just one hit, but it was a huge hit, and we're going to play it for you. Coming up next on the Mississippi Music Show is Starbuck.
1: From midnight to Brooklyn to all over the Central Delta, you've got us, WELZ, the Delta's groove. This is Did You Know Mississippi, and I'm Emily Tillman. Did you know the United States Navy's most sophisticated ships are built right here in Mississippi? Ingalls Shipbuilding, located in Pascagoula, is a part of Huntington Ingalls Industries, which is an American Fortune 500 company formed as a spinoff of Northrop Grumman. It is the second largest private employer in the state, with Walmart being the largest. It was created by Birmingham, Alabama native Robert Ingerson Ingalls Sr. in 1938, and it became the largest shipyard in the United States Gulf Coast. After his death in 1951, his son Robert Ingalls Jr. sold Ingle Industries to Litton Industries, which was purchased by Northrop Grumman in 2001. Ingalls Shipbuilding is located on 800 acres of prime real estate, and with its 11,500 employees, is the largest manufacturing employer in Mississippi. They build the DDG 51 class destroyers for the Navy, which are the most advanced surface combatants built in the world. They are the backbone of the Navy surface fleet. Also, the newest addition to the Navy's 21st century amphibious assault force, the LPD-17 San Antonio class of ships, are being built solely here in Mississippi. Also, Ingalls Shipbuilding is the builder of record for the flagship of the United States Coast Guard, the National Security Cutter. This is only a small sample of the ships they have been responsible for. Ingalls Shipbuilding has been a huge factor in Mississippi's economic growth over the years, and it's just one more reason to love our state. This has been Did You Know Mississippi, and I'm Emily Tillman. Let's get back to playing all your favorite songs. WELZ, the Delta's groove.
0: It's the Mississippi Music Show.

0: I later on formed Starbuck Number 3, which is the one that recorded Moonlight Feels Right. The bass player out in Luckenbach, Texas, was Bud Cockrell. He's from Mississippi. And he went out to L.A. and became formed a group with two other guys called Pablo Cruz.
1: Yeah.
0: The drummer was Tommy Aldridge from Jackson.
1: Yeah.
0: Then joined a group they were forming called Black Oak, Arkansas. Then he went with Whitesnake and then Ozzy Osbourne. And the other guy in the band went with the New Christy Minstrels. So the point is that Starbuck Number 2, all those guys breaking up, I actually all made it in the music business with different groups.
1: Right. Right. And Tommy Aldridge is a legend, sort of. He was a very pioneering drummer. Very pioneering.
0: Oh, yeah. Oh, yeah. We used to record. We practice out in a barn. The place was owned, the ranch was owned by Hondo Crouch. He was a big patron of the arts, very wealthy. His ranch, which is like 10,000 acres, was right next to LBJ's ranch. And Hondo actually bought Luckenbach, Texas. And this was pre going to Luckenbach, Texas,
1: right,
0: with Willie and Waylon. This was pre that. But we were practicing in the barn one afternoon, or was it night? And Jose walked in and he went, "Hey, who turned off the damn lights?" And we didn't know what to do. You know, we didn't know if we were supposed to laugh about, you know, because he's blind.
1: Oh my gosh!
0: But he told great blind jokes. He was cool.
1: Hey, that sounds pretty cool. And so y'all's first single was Moonlight Feels Right. I mean, y'all came out strong out the gate there with that one.
0: Yeah, but it was a struggle. The song came out in 1975, September, and absolutely nothing happened. I mean, it was nothing, zero. So Bo and I decided to go out and promote the song, and we went different ways. He did South Carolina, Georgia, deep into Florida. I did Mississippi, Alabama, and the panhandle of Florida. And you just drive into a town and look for a radio tower.
1: Right.
0: And then I would look, I had an ARB book. I would look it up and see what their format was. And if it fit, I would go by and visit the station, talk to them, leave the record. The first time I ever heard Moonlight Feels Right on the radio was in Meridian, Mississippi. And I'd stopped at a radio station there and went in, you know. And he said, "I tell you what, son," he said, "if you'll read the farm, we got the farm report coming up. If you'll read the farm report for me, I'll listen to your record while you're doing that." I said, "Okay."
1: Sure.
0: So he goes over, he sits me down in a chair, and he goes over to a teletype machine, tears off his keeper. He comes over and lays, puts it down in front of me, and he says, "And when that red light comes on, just read the paper." I said, "Okay." Red light comes on. I looked down, and it was a paper about a story about the Russian minister visiting Mississippi to look at different crops and stuff. And so I looked down, and I said, the Russian agricultural minister, it looks like the alphabet backwards. I couldn't possibly say his name, you know. And those guys at the radio station were just howling, you know. I struggled through the report. So when I was leaving, I tuned in their station, and the guy comes on and he says, "You know that funny guy that just read the farm report? He stopped by here and left a record for us." He says, "I'm going to play it. Tell us what you think about it." Boom. I heard Moonlight Feels Right on the radio for the first time.
1: Oh, that's great. That's great.
0: And then about 10 minutes later, he comes on and he says, "I can't believe how many of y'all called in." He said, "I'm going to play it again." So he played it again. So the first two times I heard it was in Mississippi.
1: Oh, that's great.
2: All right, Emily, Moonlight Feels Right, in that interview clip with Bruce Blackman that told us all about it. And now we can talk a little bit about the song itself. There's a lot of folks that love people know in that one.
1: Yes, I when I first when I had first interviewed Bruce Blackman, and I put it out there on Facebook, hey, listen in this week, Bruce Blackman's going to be on the show, because I have a lot of Delta people that I know, and they were like, oh, Moonlight Feels Right is still on my playlist, you know, so people still really love this song, and it is a great song, and it was released in 1975, it peaked at number 3 on the Hot 100, you know, it was not in the clip we heard, but in that interview, Bruce Blackman told me about how they had wanted to name their band Mississippi, and that they were told that there was a band in Australia with that name. And this was something that I didn't know until I had talked to Mr. Blackman. But that band out of Australia with the name Mississippi ended up being the Little River Band, which I thought was super interesting. But what a great song.
2: All right, Emily, and the Delta Music. We talked a little bit about the Grammy Museum, which is where the Delta Music Institute is up there in Cleveland, too. And let's hear a little bit about that and find out how they created a studio up there. And then we're going to get into a little Joan Baez.
1: We talked about how Norbert Putnam, he helped build this and design these studios. Is that what he came to Cleveland to do, Barry?
3: That's correct.
1: Okay.
3: I met him in Grenada, where I came from, and my cousin, we were playing a blues gig, and he said, you're never going to believe who just bought a house in Grenada. I went, Elvis? He goes, no.
1: Close.
3: Close. Elvis is bass player. I went, are you serious? And so anyway, we went by, and Norbert had the Masonic Temple downtown that he had converted into a recording studio and was bringing people down from Memphis, where he had lived for a while, and recording there. And we just wanted to get him over here and help us have some type of recording facility, you know, just a small thing. And then he came up with this.
1: Yeah.
3: So that was just a great stroke of luck. I mean, the way that this came about, and we had friends of his that pitched in. Fred Carl gave us from Viking Reigns, gave us a huge chunk of money, and a bunch of my friends kicked in money one night at KC's. I mean, you know, they just wrote out some checks, and that helped us get the first studio, which is now Studio C, up and running. Just friends that thought this was a great idea just kicked in the money, and it started up, and we got PV to kick in all kind of stuff, and Richard's working hard. We've got a lot of cool equipment in here now, so
4: yeah, we've got state-of-the-art equipment at the DMI, all things that students will see out in the real world and can get their hands on it now, and it won't be, you know, new to them when they go out looking for jobs or go out to work. You know, all of the stuff that we use here is industry standard equipment.

0: by Joan Baez, The Night They Drove Old Dixie Down. Emily, that's a great tune. From the band did it originally, and then Joan Baez had the big hit with it.
1: She sure did, and her version's great, but man, I'm probably going to always like the band's version of just about everything I hear. I'm a big fan, especially of Levon Helm, and Robbie Robertson, of course, as well. And that one was produced by Norbert Putnam, who we heard about how he moved to Grenada and married a woman from there, and by happenstance met Barry Bays, and they started pooling money around. It's a really cool story about how things kind of got started at the DMI, and I was around in those days. I met Mr. Putnam, and he was a character. I always loved it. I was working, when Barry mentions KC's, I was working there, and that's how I met him and all of them. And oh man, I feel so blessed to have met Norbert Putnam. I'm just going to be really honest with you. Of course, he's still alive. He's still kicking around, and he's worked with Jimmy Buffett. And if you listen closely, this is one of my favorite little things. If you listen in the Christmas time to Merry Christmas Baby, that kind of long Christmas song, by bluesy Christmas song by Elvis, if you listen really closely, there's a part in that song where you hear Elvis say, "Wake up, Put." And they were doing the song at like 4 o'clock in the morning, and Norbert Putnam was playing bass, and he fell asleep while he was playing, and you hear Elvis go, "Wake up, Put." Anyway, it's just a really cool story, a really cool person to meet.
0: Okay, well, we got the Nitty Gritty Dirt Band coming up next on the Mississippi Music Show.
1: This is Did You Know Mississippi, and I'm Emily Tillman. Did you know the United States Navy's most sophisticated ships are built right here in Mississippi? Ingalls Shipbuilding, located in Pascagoula, is a part of Huntington Ingalls Industries, which is an American Fortune 500 company formed as a spinoff of Northrop Grumman. It is the second largest private employer in the state, with Walmart being the largest. It was created by Birmingham, Alabama native Robert Ingerson Ingalls Sr. in 1938, and it became the largest shipyard in the United States Gulf Coast. After his death in 1951, his son Robert Ingalls Jr. sold Ingle Industries to Litton Industries, which was purchased by Northrop Grumman in 2001. Ingalls Shipbuilding is located on 800 acres of prime real estate, and with its 11,500 employees, is the largest manufacturing employer in Mississippi. They build the DDG 51 class destroyers for the Navy, which are the most advanced surface combatants built in the world. They are the backbone of the Navy surface fleet. Also, the newest addition to the Navy's 21st century amphibious assault force, the LPD-17 San Antonio class of ships, are being built solely here in Mississippi. Also, Ingalls Shipbuilding is the builder of record for the flagship of the United States Coast Guard, the National Security Cutter. This is only a small sample of the ships they have been responsible for. Ingalls Shipbuilding has been a huge factor in Mississippi's economic growth over the years, and it's just one more reason to love our state. This has been Did You Know Mississippi, and I'm Emily Tillman.
2: Bozona and Humphreys County weather forecast from WELZ, the Delta's Groove. A few clouds this morning, otherwise mostly sunny, continuing to be hot and humid with a high of 96. Winds from the west at 10 to 20 miles per hour. Tonight, a few clouds overnight, a low around 70. And tomorrow, intervals of cloud and sunshine with a high of 87. Winds from the northwest at 5 to 10 miles per hour. 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

0: So I met Paul at Deb Dave Studios, if I remember correctly, and he was singing for Even Stevens on a demo, I believe, or something he had written with Even, or you know, somehow. And great singer, nice guy. And when we got together with Tom Schuyler, well, first of all, we started a publishing company together under the auspices of James Stroud. And we had some investors, you know, and there was, you know, basically we were trying to write as much stuff for the charts as we could. And Paul was part of that group. It was me and Tom Schuyler, Bobby Field, who's also from Mississippi, Dan Tyler, who's from Macomb.
1: Right.
0: So there was a pretty good, you know, Magnolia influence there. And we were working a lot with Don Schlitz, who was across the street at MCA. And it was just really kind of like the Music Row back in that day was more like a college campus or neighborhood than anything else. Now you wouldn't, I went down there the other day. It's like, where'd they go? Where'd it go? But the times were, you know, we opened on in a September, if I remember correctly, and by the end of March, we were the only, and I think we still are, the only independent music publishing company in Nashville to have had the number one, two, and three singles at the same time.
1: Wow. What were those three singles?
0: Modern Day Romance by the Dirt Band.
1: Yeah, Nitty Gritty Dirt Band.
0: Yes. And I had Used to Blue by Sawyer Brown. And Tom and Paul had I Fell in Love Again Last Night with the Forrester Sisters.
1: Huh. Wow.
0: Yeah. You know, I'm foggy on the dates. I remember the number one party, the weather was warm, so I'm saying it was probably spring of that year. You know, late April, maybe May, something like that. But it was like we just kind of blew the whole thing up.
2: It's the Mississippi Music Show and Modern Day Romance, the Nitty Gritty Dirt Band. We talked to Fred Knobloch. He had a couple of big hits. He's from Jackson.
1: Yeah, he talked to us about how he and Paul Overstreet and Tom Schuyler created their publishing company. Of course, they were a band together called SKO. I'm sure some people remember that. They didn't have a lot of hits, but they had some really good music. And all three of them are very, very, very talented. Tom Schuyler not being from Mississippi, but the other two are. J. Fred being from Jackson and worked at Malico. And he mentioned that, and first of all, Modern Day Romance by Nitty Gritty Dirt Band came off of their publishing company, as he mentioned, and it went to number one on the Billboard Hot 100. It was one of the 1, 2, 3 songs that he mentions. Great song from 1985, but the reason we're going to play the next song is because Mr. Knobloch mentioned how he played on this song when he was at Malico Records.
2: All right, let's check it out. Here's Ring My Bell and Anita Ward.

0: Ring My Bell and Anita Ward. Emily and hey, that's a switch from some of Fred's stuff. How did he make it on that?
1: Well, this was, of course, before he was really, well, I don't really know how famous Mr. Knobloch is in some circles, but this was definitely before he hit it big in Nashville with songwriting and the Songwriters Round and all of that stuff, the Bluebird. But he was a session musician at Malico Records there because he was from Jackson. It was there, and he has some really cool Jackson stories too. But Ring My Bell was such a big song, and it still gets played a lot. It came out in 1979 and peaked at number one on the Hot 100, and it was recorded at Malico.
0: All right, hang on. We've got more of the Mississippi Music Show on the way with the North Mississippi All-Stars. Hang in there.
1: From 7 Mile Road to Fishco Road, we're your party on the radio, WELZ, the Delta's groove.
2: A Polestar postmortem. This is Jeff Gilbert with a Car Chronicles test drive. The complicated U.S. relationship with China killed the Polestar EV brand, but I'm not really sure they would have survived anyway. Polestar sold fewer than 2,000 vehicles in the U.S. in the first half of this year. Sales fell 42% from last year after federal tax credits went away. Now, I never really warmed up to Polestar's vehicles. Last summer, they took me to Montreal for a brand immersion, and I really tried to understand what made them special, and I couldn't. Their infotainment systems were complicated, and AM radio wasn't available. Polestar's vehicles weren't bad, but when you saw what other luxury brands, particularly Cadillac, were doing with their EVs, and the cachet that brands like Tesla and now Rivian have, Polestar kind of got lost in the shuffle. With a Car Chronicles test drive, I'm Jeff Gilbert.
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1: When did you first pick up a guitar?
2: Oh, I don't remember not wanting to be a guitar player. We always had guitars around the house. I had a toy plastic guitar when I was just a little bitty kid. But I, like most rock and roll musicians, I started practicing when I was like 12 or 13, you know, and we started playing in bands. Ever since we were really, really young, cause our first band, I was in third grade, Cody was in kindergarten. We played like a talent show, you know, but then we would put it aside for years. But as soon as we started, you know, like, started practicing when we were 12 or 13, and then by the time I was 15, I started playing in bands, and then 16, you know, it was, as soon as we got access to a vehicle, it was over. We've been playing music professionally ever since we could get around. At one point, my dad said, look, because I always talked about being a guitar player, but I wasn't naturally talented. I had to really practice and get it together. But my brother is a very natural musician, so I've been riding his coattails the whole time. But at one point, Dad was like, look, you say you want to be a musician, and you got access to a car, you got a guitar and an amp. What are you going to do? Like, get out there and do it. You say you want to do it, go do it. So I was like 16, and I've been out working ever since.
1: I think that's the best advice anyone can get. Just go do it.
2: Yeah, it really is. You say you want to do it, what's holding you back? Go do it.
1: That's right. Was that the first instrument that you ever played?
2: Guitar, yeah. That's a good question. It is. We used to beat on drums and stuff, but I always knew I wanted to be a guitar player. My dad was a keyboard player, and I admired him so greatly. And my grandmother was a great piano player and taught me a lot. But I was always drawn to guitar. I'm not sure why.
1: Well, was there any lesson that you were taught when you were learning guitar that sticks out in your mind?
2: Well, open tuning. You know, standard guitar is usually tuned to what they call standard tuning. You have to shape chords. But open tuning is tuned to an open chord. And it's my dad figured it out in the 50s. He played a show with Bo Diddley. And he had a high school band in the late 50s in Memphis, Tennessee. And Bo Diddley came to town, and Dad's band opened up, and they were watching Bo Diddley's hands, and they were like, what is he doing on the guitar? He's not making chords, and he's just barring the hole. He's just grabbing the fretboard. And they figured it out that night, open tuning. And when I got my first electric guitar, my parents showed me open tuning. And it's great for slide. It's great for finger picking, and I still play an open tuning a lot. And like Derek Trex, he plays an open tuning exclusively. It's a very open, free way to look at the guitar.
1: That's so cool. Well, you've been an inspiration to a lot of artists like Jack White, to the Black Keys. But tell me, who was your biggest inspiration?
2: Oh, well, I mean, definitely my biggest was my whole community. You know, not just my dad, but all of his friends.

0: all of his friends played, and they had a community band called Mudboy and the Neutrons, and they were inspired by a group of musicians that were older than them that I never got to meet, Curry Lewis and Buckle White, Sleepy John Estes. So we grew up in a community where music was such an important part of the community, always. And then in Mississippi, we fell into the North Mississippi Hill Country music, which, once again, the music is like part of the community. It's like a byproduct of the community. And the North Mississippi community had a repertoire that was shared amongst all these families. And my community is definitely my biggest influence and inspiration.
1: Well, you know, the Delta Blues of Mississippi is always the most talked about. So how did you become, how did you come to know the North Mississippi Hill Country Blues? What was your introduction to that?
0: That is a great question. but first, let me give my quick introduction to the Delta Blues, because I grew up hearing it through my dad, you know, and he was working on projects, especially a movie Crossroads, a cool blues movie they made in the 80s. But the Delta Blues and even Chicago Blues, that was my dad's music, you know. It was like I liked it when I was a kid, but it didn't interest me really growing up until later. And then I started studying it on my own, like hardcore Delta Blues, like the, you know, Robert Johnson and all the great guitar players, you know, all the great, you know, Frank Frost and Sam Carr and the Jelly Roll Kings, all the great right. Delta Blues. You know, and even Bo Diddley, my favorite, even though he was rock and roll, he's still from Clarksville.
1: Right.
0: But it was, to me, that music was a thing of the past, you know, it was something I loved, but there was no current blues that I dug until, you know, in the early mid-90s. Yeah, in the early 90s, I got hit to the hill country blues. I was like, oh my God, there's like modern day living and breathing, electrified, multi-generational country blues right in my backyard. Blew my mind. I had no idea.
2: Okay, Mark and Emily with you once again, and we are glad to be here on our 250th Mississippi Music Show that we've done over, Emily says, 7 years. That's a long time. Time passes by fast when you're doing Mississippi music shows for some reason.
1: You're absolutely correct. That Shake 'Em On Down was from Shake Hands with Shorty by the North Mississippi All-Stars. It was their Grammy-nominated album. Such a great album. If you have, I mean, it's kind of old, you guys. You know, it's been out for decades. But if you've never heard it, please go out there and listen to it, because and what Luther was talking about, you know, was hearing these songs, these Delta Blues songs, North Mississippi Hill Country Blues songs, and thinking, you know, that needs to be sort of amped up and brought back for newer generations. And I'm totally on board with that. It was originally written by Booker White, or Booker T. Washington White, from Aberdeen, Mississippi. Great song. And man, I got to tell you, I love the North Mississippi All-Star version of it.
2: All right, we're going to close out the show today with a great tune from B.B. King and U2, When Love Comes to Town.

0: the Mississippi Music Show, and I really like that song. That is really a great song, and it wasn't even a big hit.
1: Not at all. It was at number 68 on the Hot 100 is where it peaked. But to end out the first segment of our 250th episode spectacular, I thought that this was one that me and you both like a whole heck of a lot. And I know a lot of other people do, too. And you can't hardly beat B.B. King from Itabena, Mississippi.
0: All right. And that's it for this show, I guess. We'll see you back next week with another great Mississippi music show right here on the radio, 10 o'clock on Saturday morning.
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0: Hello again, this is Casey Kasem. Welcome to American Top 40 and our weekly countdown of the 40 best-selling songs in the USA. The list we use is from the most authoritative survey in the record business, Billboard's Hot 100. Well, we have six new songs in American Top 40 this week, so let's get all the action started right now.
1: Number 40.
0: Well, this is sort of an unusual sound for war. We've heard tunes like Cisco Kid and Low Rider, a couple of big hits that went top 10 for

There's the first of the 40 hottest records in the USA, a debut song by War, and it's titled Summer. This is Casey Kasem in Hollywood, and survey song number 39 is another debut record by a group based in San Francisco. The last time out, their hit was Only 16, got into the top 10. This six-man group scores again with A Little Bit More. Here's Dr. Hook.

0: There's the second of six new songs in American Top 40 this week. At number 39, Dr. Hook and A Little Bit More. Coming up on AT40, I have the latest hit by a superstar of the early 60s who married his teenage sweetheart at the peak of his popularity. But he had to pretend that she was his sister or his cousin, anything except his wife, because having a wife would destroy his image as a teen idol.
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0: Producer Mike Kerb realized that Donny Osmond could take some hits by other people and make them hits all over again. He did it with Go Away Little Girl, Hey Girl, Puppy Love, Too Young, Why, 12th of Never, and this one from 10 years ago by the Four Seasons, Come On, Marianne.
2: Oh,

number 38 in popularity this week and moving up, Donny Osmond with Come On, Marianne. You know, 3 hours once a week with American Top 40, and you know where your favorite songs are in the national music scene. I'm Casey Kasem, on with the countdown that doesn't stop until we get to number one. Looky here, it's another hit record for KC and the Sunshine Band. It's titled Shake, Shake, Shake, Shake Your Booty.

KC and the Sunshine Band at number 37 with a new one titled Shake Your Booty. This is KC Kasem in Hollywood, and it's time now for the current hit by the superstar of the early 60s who married his teenage sweetheart but had to pretend that she wasn't his wife. That artist is Neil Sedaka. And when he met Leba in 1958, she was just 16 years old. Her parents owned a resort hotel in upstate New York in the Catskill Mountains, and Neil had a job there playing piano and leading the band. He was already a successful songwriter and on the verge of breaking the ice as a recording artist. Well, Neil and Leba dated frequently for the next couple of years. They fell in love and they got married in 61. And by that time, Neil was big stuff on the charts. And it was that success that made their early married life so difficult. You see, Neil's manager decided that a wife could ruin Neil's teen idol image. So they kept the wedding a secret. And for 2 years, they kept the marriage a secret. When Neil Sedaka toured, Leba went with him. But she had to pose as his sister or his cousin, and sometimes his aunt. And when she was 8 months pregnant, it got embarrassing not being able to identify herself as somebody's wife. But Mrs. Neil Sedaka has been happily and openly married now for 15 years, and her husband's image couldn't be better. Here's his latest hit, Steppin' Out. Neil Sedaka at number 36.

0: Sadek on American Top 40. Elton John singing background for him. At number 36 in the countdown, that's Steppin' Out. 35 hits to number one and counting down.
1: Casey's Coast to Coast.
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8: Belzona and Humphreys County weather forecast from WELZ, the Delta's Groove. A few clouds this morning, otherwise mostly sunny, continuing to be hot and humid with a high of 96. Winds from the west at 10 to 20 miles per hour. Tonight, a few clouds overnight, a low around 70. And tomorrow, intervals of cloud and sunshine with a high of 87. Winds from the northwest at 5 to 10 miles per hour. 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
0: Last year, this group had three big hits. One of them went to number one, Love Roller Coaster. I guess you know I'm talking about the Ohio Players. Their latest at number 35 is Hoochie Coo.

The Ohio Players from Dayton, Ohio on American Top 40 with a hit at number 35. It debuts this week, titled Hoochie Coo. Well, we have 12 acts on AT40 this week that have never been in the countdown before. This is one of them. It's Wild Cherry at number 34, with one of 10 disco records in the countdown on AT40. Play the funky music.

0: at number 34 on American Top 40, first week on, and the first hit for Wild Cherry. It's titled Play the Funky Music. Coming up, I have the latest hit by a popular blues rock group whose leader once did a three-month tour with a broken neck. His doctor diagnosed it as flu and recommended aspirin. I have details coming up.
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0: From the Florida Everglades to the California Redwoods, you hear the nation's biggest hits every week at this time on AT40. I'm Casey Kasem, and the countdown rolls on with Chicago, moving up three this week to 33, with another rainy day in New York City.

Chicago, they've been around for 3 weeks with that one at number 33 in the countdown. Another rainy day in New York City. Well, it's time now for the latest hit by a popular blues rock group whose leader once did a 3-month tour of Europe with a broken neck. That's right. Back in 1972, Steve Miller was on the East Coast getting ready for his upcoming European tour. And one day his car was hit from behind by a taxi. Well, Steve got a stiff neck out of that. And a couple of days later, a local doctor diagnosed his pain as a case of the flu and put him on aspirin. Well, a short time later, Steve and his band left for Europe and a very successful concert tour. But during those 3 months, the ache in his neck kept getting worse until finally he went to another doctor who discovered the real problem. A hairline fracture of one of the bones in his neck. The prescription? Stay in bed and don't move. Here's Steve Miller and Take the Money and Run.

0: Steve Miller Band. Last week they peaked at number 11. This week they fall all the way down to number 32. That's Take the Money and Run. 31 hits to number one and counting them down.
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10: 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Just 31 were biters, a fraction of 1%. 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
0: 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We're up to number 31 in our countdown of the 40 biggest in the USA. It's another hit for Tavares, and it's titled, Heaven Must Be Missing an Angel.

Tavares at number 31, moving up a couple on AT40 with Heaven Must Be Missing an Angel. Well, look at this. Fleetwood Mac has had three big hits from the same album titled Fleetwood Mac. This hit is sung by the girl who wrote it. Her name is Christine McVie. And it's at number 30 in the countdown this week, the highest debuting new one that we have on AT40. Say You Love Me.

0: first week on the chart at number 30 for Fleetwood Mac and Say You Love Me. Coming up, a rare chart happening on American Top 40. The first time in the rock era that two brothers have been in the top 40 as members of two different duos on two different hit records at the same time. I have details on the first of those hits coming up.
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0: Here's a singer who was born in Memphis, raised in Detroit. She's 34 years old today. Her first hit was in 61. Her current hit, hit number 51 on the charts, is Something He Can Feel, Aretha Franklin.

Curtis Mayfield wrote it, Aretha sings it. At number 29 and moving up, that's Something He Can Feel. Well, it's time now on AT40 for a rare chart happening. It's the first time in the rock era that two brothers have been in the top 40 simultaneously as members of two different duos on two separate hit records. We were tipped off to this unusual chart happening by disc jockey Don Michaels at KSTT in Davenport, Iowa. Now, Don's a big chart buff, and he called last week to tell us that we might have a first here. So, just to be sure, we double-checked our charts. And Don, you are absolutely right. This is the first time it's happened during the rock era. The Seals family of Dallas, Texas, is the first family to produce two brothers who are in the top 40 at the same time on two separate hits as members of two separate duos. So, thank you for the tip, Don. A little later in the countdown, we'll hear the latest hit by Jim Seals and Dash Cross. Right now, moving up to number 28, here's the first hit by Jim's brother, Dan Seals and John Ford Coley. I'd really love to see it.

England Dan Seals and John Ford Coley with I'd Really Love to See You Tonight at number 28 in American Top 40. Here now is the first hit record for the group Thin Lizzy. They've been together for about 5 years and they were formed in Dublin, Ireland. They had their first success on the English charts with an old traditional Irish song called Whiskey in a Jar. Their first American hit at number 27 this week is The Boys Are Back in Town.

0: week at number 12, this week falling to number 27, Thin Lizzy and the Boys Are Back in Town. This is Casey Kasem in Hollywood counting them down in American Top 40. We've got 26 hits to go on our way to number one, so stay right there.
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10: Belzona and Humphreys County weather forecast from WELZ, The Delta's Groove. A few clouds this morning, otherwise mostly sunny, continuing to be hot and humid with a high of 96. Winds from the west at 10 to 20 miles per hour. Tonight, a few clouds overnight, a low around 70. And tomorrow, intervals of cloud and sunshine with a high of 87. Winds from the northwest at 5 to 10 miles per hour. 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
11: 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It's a song that would later be used by ABC TV as one of their jingles. This is Orleans with Still the One.

0: 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Still the One by Orleans.
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2: Natalie Cole has done all right in the pop charts. This is her third consecutive hit. This Will Be was the first, the second, Inseparable, and this one is Sophisticated Lady, a former number one soul song.

26-year-old Natalie Cole, who makes her home in New York City. On American Top 40, she has the tune at number 26, Sophisticated Lady. 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

0: The Carpenters, the second week at number 25 in the countdown with I Need to Be in Love. This is Casey Kasem in Hollywood, and I got a letter here from a classical music buff in Oklahoma who says the current hit by Walter Murphy and his orchestra has her racking her brain. She wants to know what has been the biggest hit single in chart history that was adapted from classical music. Well, it was a number one smash that didn't change a single note of the original. I have details coming up.
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0: Here's Candy Staton, who was born in Hantsville, Alabama, at number 24 with a former number one soul song called Young Hearts Run Free.

At number 24 and moving up, Young Hearts Run Free, Candy Staton on American Top 40. Well, now let's get to that question about classical music on the charts. Comes from Marion Gable, who listens to American Top 40 on KELI in Tulsa, Oklahoma. And she writes, "Dear Casey, I'm a big fan of classical music, and the current hit by Walter Murphy has me really racking my brain. I've been trying to figure out what has been the biggest hit in chart history that was adapted from classical music. Can you help?" Well, Marion, we certainly can. A lot of hits have been based on melodies from classical works by Beethoven, Tchaikovsky, Mozart, and several others. Usually the melody is altered or rearranged, lyrics are added, and a new title is slapped on. For example, Barry Manilow and Eric Carmen had top 10 hits last year with rearranged melodies based on the classics. But the biggest pop hit of all time to come from classical music was a number one smash that didn't change a note of the original composition, or a letter of the original title. It was the Piano Concerto in B-flat by Tchaikovsky. And in 1941, Freddie Martin arranged it for his dance orchestra. It hit number one and stayed there for 8 consecutive weeks. And that's the most successful adaptation of a classical piece on the pop chart. Matter of fact, it was so successful, Freddie Martin and his orchestra still use it as their theme song today. Good question, Marion. Thanks for writing. Now at number 23, here's Walter Murphy and his orchestra with the latest pop hit from the classics.

That's the Walter Murphy Orchestra, their first hit song, A Fifth of Beethoven, at number 23, moving up 9 big notches this week. Here's the group whose first hit record was a hit record 2 different times. In 1973, it got on the charts and went to 59. The second time around in 76, earlier this year, it got to number 6, Dream On. Their current one is Last Child, Aerosmith.

0: Aerosmith has been on the chart for 6 weeks with that record. It moves up two notches to 22. It's titled Last Child.
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8: Belzona and Humphreys County weather forecast from WELZ, the Delta's groove. A few clouds this morning, otherwise mostly sunny, continuing to be hot and humid with a high of 96. Winds from the west at 10 to 20 miles per hour. Tonight, a few clouds overnight, a low around 70. And tomorrow, intervals of cloud and sunshine with a high of 87. Winds from the northwest at 5 to 10 miles per hour. 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
0: American Top 40's heard coast to coast and around the world every week on great radio stations like WOVV, Fort Pierce, Florida, WAUG, Augusta, Georgia, and Radio Hauraki, Auckland, New Zealand. At number 21 on the countdown, moving up 7, Peter Frampton. He wrote it and produced it. It's Baby, I Love Your Way. Shadow.

England, Peter Frampton at number 21. He caught a hold of a big one. It's titled Baby, I Love Your Way. American Top 40 originates in Hollywood. My name's Casey Kasem, and the countdown doesn't stop until we get to number one. Well, Andrea True has the oldest record in the countdown this week, 15 consecutive weeks with more, more, more.

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0: Keith Carradine wrote this song at number 19 in the countdown. It continues to move up the eighth week on the chart. I'm Easy.

hurts when I recall the times I tried. But I'm easy, yeah, I'm easy. 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I won't put up any fight.

0: Keith Carradine at number 19 in the countdown on American Top 40, moving up three with I'm Easy.
1: Now on with the countdown.
0: Last week this hit number 10, this week falls to 18. It's John Travolta and Let Her In.

0: John Travolta from Englewood, New Jersey, who makes his home in Los Angeles now as an actor and a singer. At number 18, let her in. I have a listener in Texas who wants to know, what state has been named the most often in the titles of number one songs? Well, the winner is a southern state that's been in the titles of 3 number one hits. And it's the home state of the most famous peanut farmer in America today.
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0: Here's the fellow who has the number one album in the country this week, called Breezin. His name is George Benson, and a hit from that album is titled This Masquerade, at number 17 this week in climate.

0: In 3 short weeks, that record's already at number 17. George Benson and This Masquerade. Well, now on American Top 40, let me get to that question about states' names in song titles. The letter comes from Randy Oblinger, who listens to AT40 every week on KLIF in Dallas, Texas. Wants to know, what state name has appeared most often in the titles of number one songs? Well, Randy, the winner is a southern state that just happens to be the birthplace of the most famous peanut farmer in America today, Jimmy Carter. And during the 36 years since the pop charts began, that state's name has appeared in the titles of 3 number one songs. The first came 16 years ago when Ray Charles hit number one with Georgia on My Mind. After that, there was a long dry spell at the number one position for the state of Georgia until 1973 when 2 Georgia song hits hit the number one spot. First, it was The Night the Lights Went Out in Georgia by Vicki Lawrence. And then Gladys Knight and the Pips hit number one with Midnight Train to Georgia. And that's it. Georgia, the state that's been named in the titles of more number one songs, a total of 3, than any other state in the Union. Good question, Randy. Thanks for writing. Now, on with the countdown.
1: Number 16.
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0: The 16th most popular song in our countdown this week, moving up a notch. That's Queen with You're My Best Friend. The Big 15 coming right up.
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0: 10 years ago is when this group had its first hit record, and no hits in between. They're back in the charts at number 15 with Tear the Roof Off the Sucker.

Parliament on American Top 40, an 11-member group formed in 1966. That's Tear the Roof Off the Sucker. The song at number 14 moves up four this week, and it's 21-year-old Vicky Sue Robinson who makes her home in New York City. The song is Turn the Beat Around.

0: Vicky Sue Robinson and one of the 10 big disco hits in 1840 this week. At number 14, that's Turn the Beat Around. This is Casey Kasem in Hollywood. We'll be right back. We've got the top 13 best-selling songs in the USA, including number one, yet to come.
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10: Belzona and Humphreys County weather forecast from WELZ, the Delta's Groove. A few clouds this morning, otherwise mostly sunny, continuing to be hot and humid with a high of 96. Winds from the west at 10 to 20 miles per hour. Tonight, a few clouds overnight, a low around 70. And tomorrow, intervals of cloud and sunshine with a high of 87. Winds from the northwest at 5 to 10 miles per hour. 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
0: Well, now I have the AT40 Extra that started a string of consecutive top 20 hits that reached an amazing total of 18 before it snapped. And the only people who've done better than that are Elvis and the Beatles. The recording act that did it is a group who first made the charts back in 1969. Now, their first chart record was a song called Try a Little Tenderness. It peaked at number 29. But their second single that same year was a summertime smash, and it got to number 5. And for the next 5 years, till the summer of 74, every single they released hit the top 20. 18 of them in a row. And the song that started that sensational streak was this one. A song called One. An American Top 40 Extra by Three Dog Night.

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0: As we continue the countdown, I'd like to welcome three new members to the AT40 family of stations this week. There's WFXY, Middlesboro, Kentucky, WKLP, Kaiser, West Virginia, and 4RO, Rockhampton, Queensland, Australia. 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
3: Number 13.
0: Here's a tune that moves from 22 to 13 this week, only the fourth week on the chart. It looks like Lou Rawls has himself a big hit record, and he hasn't had one since A Natural Man went to 17 back in 1971. You'll never find another love like mine.

0: Born and raised in Chicago, Illinois, making his home today in Encino, California. At number 13 in the countdown with You'll Never Find Another Love Like Mine. Here's the Brooklyn boy who made good, 33-year-old Neil Diamond at number 12 with If You Know What I Mean.
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0: Written and sung by Neil Diamond at number 12 in the countdown, if you know what I mean. I have a letter here on American Top 40 from a listener who asks an unusual question. She wants to know, what left-handed artist during the rock era has had the most number one hits? Well, the winning southpaw is a bass player who's hit the top spot 25 times.
1: The hits from coast to coast, American Top 40.
0: We're counting down the way the hits are ranked on Billboard's national charts. My name's Casey Kasem, and here's a biggie. 25 the first week on, then to 15 last week, this week up to number 11.

after only 3 weeks at number 11 now on American Top 40 with You Should Be Dancing. Let me answer that question right now about chart-topping southpaws. The letter comes from Lisa Curry in El Paso, Texas, and she wants to know what left-handed artist during the rock era has had the most number one hits. You know, I think she's setting me up for this one. Lisa, the answer to your question is one of the best-known celebrities in the history of the world, because the winningest lefty in the history of the charts is a bass player from Liverpool. Liverpool, England, that is. He hit the number one position a total of 25 times. And he's done it as a solo artist, as one half of a duo with his wife, and as a member of two very important popular rock and roll groups. His name? That's right, Paul McCartney. Good question, Lisa. Thanks for sending it. Now, at number 10, here is Paul, along with Wings and Let Him In.

and let them in. They just came off of one of the biggest number one songs of the year, and it looks like they're headed toward that position again. This week, Let Them In is at number 10. At number 9, the Brothers Johnson. After 3 consecutive weeks at number 3, they fall to number 9. I'll Be Good to You.

0: George and Louis Johnson, ages 23 and 20, at number 9 in the countdown. That's their 7th week in the top 10 with I'll Be Good to You. That was produced, by the way, by Quincy Jones and went to number 1 soul. Coming up next, the two most influential rock and roll groups of the 60s.
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11: Belzona and Humphreys County weather forecast from WELZ, the Delta's Groove. A few clouds this morning, otherwise mostly sunny, continuing to be hot and humid with a high of 96. Winds from the west at 10 to 20 miles per hour. Tonight, a few clouds overnight, a low around 70. And tomorrow, intervals of cloud and sunshine with a high of 87. Winds from the northwest at 5 to 10 miles per hour. 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
12: Just let me.

Beach Boys at number 8 with the old Chuck Berry composition, Rock and Roll Music. And this is the second time in just over a month that the Beach Boys have been back-to-back with the other supergroup of the 60s, talking about the Beatles. At number 7 with Got to Get You Into My Life.

0: 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Survey song number 7 on American Top 40. 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
1: 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Let me go.
0: That's a former number 1 smash by the greatest disappearing act in the history of the charts. The story of her one and only hit record coming up.
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8: 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USDA says a full freezer holds 48 hours without power. Half full, 24. Once food tops 40 degrees for 2 hours, it's trash. 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Freezer hit 45 degrees for 3 hours. 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
0: AT40's heard coast to coast and around the world every week on great radio stations like KIIS Los Angeles, KSIR Estes Park, Colorado, and WICH Norwich, Connecticut. We're up to number 6 in the countdown of the 40 biggest hits in the USA, Seals and Crofts with Get Closer.

0: Seals and Crofts at number 6 on American Top 40 for the second week in a row. That's Get Closer. This is Casey Kasem in Hollywood, and right now I'd like to tell you the story about the greatest disappearing act in the history of the charts. And this may sound like a piece of fiction, but to the best of my knowledge, all of it is true. In 1954, Joan Weber was 17 years old. She was married to a musician, pregnant, short on money, and wanting more than anything else to be a singer. So every day she made the rounds in New York City, knocking on the doors of songwriters and record producers, hoping to get that first break. One day, a songwriter paid her $15 to record a demo. And that tape was heard by a top producer who sort of liked her voice. So he recorded her on another song that was going to be used in a television drama on the CBS program Studio One. This was the song.
1: Oh, let me go, let me go.
0: Let me go, lover. By the time the program was telecast, the recording had been released as a single. And overnight, her first record became a million seller. It climbed straight up the Billboard charts, hit number one on the day her child was born. Suddenly, Joan Weber was a star. Everybody wanted her, and for big money, too. But in her own words, it happened so fast, she really wasn't ready. She hadn't had the training and experience to handle performing before the public. And a year later, she was at the bottom again, and the money was gone. Joan Weber, a teenage singer who went from rags to riches, and back again to rags in little more than a year. And then she disappeared. Columbia Records mailed royalty checks to her, and they came back marked Address Unknown. Last year, we traced Joan Weber to Atlantic City and found her living a quiet, inconspicuous life. She prefers it that way. And now, on with the countdown. This is one of the hottest records of the year. At number 5 this week, only third week on the chart. Elton John and Kiki Dee with Don't Go Breaking My Heart.

0: 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Couple of 29-year-olds from England named Elton John and Kiki Dee at number 5 in the countdown.
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0: Here's a song that remained at number 1 for a couple of weeks. Last week it fell to number 2, this week at number 4. It's the Starland Vocal Band with Afternoon Delight.

0: The Starland Vocal Band on American Top 40 with a song at number 4 this week, Afternoon Delight. It falls a couple of notches. Well, before we hear the 3 most popular songs in the nation this week, let's see what's at the top of the other charts. The number 1 soul record is by Lou Rawls, You'll Never Find Another Love Like Mine. On the country chart, number 1 is by Red Sovine, Teddy Bear. The number 1 best-selling album this week is Breezin' by George Benson. And now at number 3 on American Top 40, Starbuck with Moonlight Feels Right.
1: The wind blew some luck in my direction. I caught it in my hands today. I finally
0: feels right.

0: From Atlanta, Georgia, that's Starbuck at number 3 on the countdown and moving up with Moonlight Feels Right. The two biggest hits in the USA are up next.
1: The hits from coast to coast.
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5: Belzona and Humphreys County weather forecast from WELZ, the Delta's Groove. A few clouds this morning, otherwise mostly sunny, continuing to be hot and humid with a high of 96. Winds from the west at 10 to 20 miles per hour. Tonight, a few clouds overnight, a low around 70. And tomorrow, intervals of cloud and sunshine with a high of 87. Winds from the northwest at 5 to 10 miles per hour. 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
6: 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It's a song that 2 years later would be heard in the Jamie Lee Curtis film, Halloween. This is Blue Oyster Cult with Don't Fear the Reaper.

0: That's Blue Oyster Cult with Don't Fear the Reaper, a classic American Top 40 extra from 1976.
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2: Gary Wright has had two single hit records. The first, Dreamweaver, hit number two on the Billboard charts. And his second big hit is in that position this week. Gary Wright moving up with Love is Alive.

0: Gary Wright reaching out for number one. At number two this week, moving up three notches with Love Is Alive. This is Casey Kasem on American Top 40 in Hollywood, and it's time now for the number one song in the country. The song is by an East Coast group who've been hitting the R&B chart regularly for more than a decade. Their first soul hit was back in 1965. Since then, the Manhattans have run up a total of 19 hits on the soul chart, but their current hit is the first time they've reached number one. A couple of months ago, it was a number one soul song in the country. And last week, it hit the top of the chart here on American Top 40. And that's where it is right now. So, for the second week in a row, here are the Manhattans with the most popular song in the Billboard pop chart, Kiss and Say Goodbye.
1: This has got to be the saddest day of my life. I called you here today for a bit of bad news. I won't be able to see you anymore because of my obligations and the ties that you have. We've been meeting here every day, and since this is our last day together, I want to hold you just one more time. When you turn and walk away, don't look back. I want to remember you just like this. Let's just kiss

0: The Manhattans, Sonny Bivens, Winfred Lovett, Kenny Kelly, and Gerald Austin with Kiss and Say Goodbye. Number one for the second week in a row. That's it. The 40 best-selling hits in America. Our list is from Billboard Magazine's tabulation for the week ending July 31st, 1976. American Top 40 is produced and distributed by Watermark Incorporated. I'm Casey Kasem. Join me next week, and again, we'll count down the 40 most popular songs in the USA. Till then, keep your feet in the ground and keep reaching for the stars.
1: 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Special thanks to Kalila Dawkins, Rob Durkee, Pete Battistini, Scott Lakefield, Mike Savage, Michael Cross, Dave Nunez, and of course, the legend where the countdown began, Casey Kasem. I'm Larry Morgan. 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

0: 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Does your business have us on? Let us know.
1: 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Just us. No excuses this time.
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5: Ozona and Humphreys County weather forecast from WELZ, the Delta's Groove. A few clouds this morning, otherwise mostly sunny, continuing to be hot and humid with a high of 96. Winds from the west at 10 to 20 miles per hour. Tonight, a few clouds overnight, a low around 70. And tomorrow, intervals of cloud and sunshine with a high of 87. Winds from the northwest at 5 to 10 miles per hour. 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
1: A Polestar postmortem. This is Jeff Gilbert with a Car Chronicles test drive. The complicated U.S. relationship with China killed the Polestar EV brand, but I'm not really sure they would have survived anyway. Polestar sold fewer than 2,000 vehicles in the U.S. in the first half of this year. Sales fell 42% from last year after federal tax credits went away. Now, I never really warmed up to Polestar's vehicles. Last summer, they took me to Montreal for a brand immersion, and I really tried to understand what made them special, and I couldn't. Their infotainment systems were complicated, and AM radio wasn't available. Polestar's vehicles weren't

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0: AM 100.3 FM, the Delta's groove. Here at the Boys and Girls Clubs of the Mississippi Delta, we believe every child deserves a safe place to learn, grow, and belong after school. That's why we're proud to serve Belzona at the White Star Baptist Church Complex at 614 George Lee Street. 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
1: 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This is Marv Druger with Science on the Radio. The human hand normally has four flexible digits and an opposable thumb. There are 27 bones in the human hand, and the hand has the densest collection of nerve endings in the body. 8 carpals make up the wrist. 5 metacarpals make up the core of the hand, and there are 4 finger bones, 3 in each finger and 2 in the thumb, which is the only one that can twist. There are lots of ligaments connecting bone to bone, tendons connecting muscle to bone, and a number of lubricated joints. There are 35 muscles associated with hand movements, 15 of which are in the forearm. Tendons, nerves, and blood vessels pass to the hand through a tunnel of strong connective tissue known as Carpal's tunnel. Many people suffer from hand numbness, pain, and tingling from carpal tunnel syndrome, which results from a major nerve being compressed in the tunnel. This can be caused by repetitive hand motions and other factors. Hands can achieve power movements and precision movements. My late wife always wanted someone in the house who was handy. I told her, "I'm handy." Her response was, "Which hand?" This is Marv Druger with Science on the Radio.
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0: If you like it, then we love it, and we play it right here on WELZ, the Delta's Groove. In Belzona, we know your name and your story. 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
1: 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This is Marv Druger with Science on the Radio. The human hand normally has four flexible digits and an opposable thumb. There are 27 bones in the human hand, and the hand has the densest collection of nerve endings in the body. 8 carpals make up the wrist. 5 metacarpals make up the core of the hand, and there are 4 finger bones, 3 in each finger and 2 in the thumb, which is the only one that can twist. There are lots of ligaments connecting bone to bone, tendons connecting muscle to bone, and a number of lubricated joints. There are 35 muscles associated with hand movements, 15 of which are in the forearm. Tendons, nerves, and blood vessels pass to the hand through a tunnel of strong connective tissue known as Carpal's tunnel. Many people suffer from hand numbness, pain, and tingling from carpal tunnel syndrome, which results from a major nerve being compressed in the tunnel. This can be caused by repetitive hand motions and other factors. Hands can achieve power movements and precision movements. My late wife always wanted someone in the house who was handy. I told her, "I'm handy." Her response was, "Which hand?" This is Marv Druger with Science on the Radio.
2: Dr. Marvin Druger is a professor emeritus of biology and science education at Syracuse University. Find out more about Science on the Radio at WAER.org.
0: Let's get back to playing all your favorite songs. WELZ, the Delta's Groove.